0: who died in Glasgow after being struck by a sword. The 16 and 17-year-old both denied killing Amen Tekle. Community leader Jamie O'Neill read a statement on behalf of the family.
1: We have all seen the fear, sadness and uncertainty that violence leaves behind. Its impact reaches far beyond those directly involved, and it's felt by families, friends, neighbours and young people across our country.
0: And tech giant Microsoft is cutting almost 5,000 jobs. Roughly 2.1% of its workforce will go. That's the latest from Radio News Hub. I'm David Hall.
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8: Coming up in this part of the show are Susie Sue and Assassin of Sound. But first, this is Sonic Youth, Madonna, Sean and Me.

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Thank you for joining me, and please tune in again next week for more rarely heard sounds. Closing the show now is a song by Juliana Molina. This is Querero.

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1: President Trump has confirmed he did intervene in the red card row over US striker Folarin Balogun. UEFA has strongly criticised FIFA's decision not to uphold the automatic ban, meaning he will play against Belgium. Mr. Trump says he called FIFA's president Gianni Infantino to discuss the suspension, which was then overturned.
2: I asked for a review because I didn't think it was a foul. And, you know, again, I'm good at this stuff. I didn't think it was a foul. I thought it was two great athletes that crashed into each other and got entangled. That was not a guy punching somebody in the face or anything that, you know, would be different.
1: Meanwhile, England are now prepping for their next World Cup encounter against Norway on Saturday. They secured a place in the last eight after a 3-2 win against Mexico. Next, Prince Harry won't be staying at Buckingham Palace when he returns to the UK. His team announced he would be staying there, but officials insist he missed a crucial deadline to let them know. The government's looking at emergency legislation to deport the ringleader of the Rochdale grooming gang. Sabir Ahmed was released from prison last week for a string of sex offences on young girls. The 73-year-old is currently exempt from deportation due to a 1971 law, but Conservative MP Katie Lamb says the legislation needs to change.
3: The idea that he might be allowed to stay in this country because of a clause in a decades-old law designed for a completely different time and context is not just absurd, but sickening. As recently as 2023, parole officers concluded that Ahmed poses a very high risk of serious harm to children.
1: NHS consultants across England have voted in favour of strike action. In a ballot, 76% of senior doctors said they would walk out in a dispute over pay and pensions. And Britain's Arthur Ferry's through to the quarterfinals of Wimbledon. The 23-year-old, who entered the tournament as a wild card, ranked 114th, has only two Grand Slam victories to his name and has never won a five-set match. That's the latest from Radio News Hub. I'm David Hall.
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0: Kicking off today's 60 minutes of fun-filled happy hour stuff with our magical Motown memory as usual, and the three women who became the most popular female Motown band, the Supremes, back in way out 1967 when they were jumping on the hippie bandwagon with that one about the happening man.
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0: Well, it's going to be hot on Mercury and Venus today, but cold on Saturn and Jupiter.
3: I don't understand what's going on here.
0: Well, this won't help you. Hello, and welcome to another Happy Hour show with yours truly, Jolly Jim Stevens. It's upbeat oldies all the way with lots of fun stuff in between. So stick around and sing along with Happy Hour, you can't go wrong.
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0: The Cars from Boston, Massachusetts, with their 1978 single, which proved much more popular here in the UK than it did in their homeland, amazingly, and a song about my best friend's girl, but she used to be mine.
1: She's a cheap slut!
2: What a mess!
1: Uh-oh.
0: And now, stand by, ladies and gentlemen, because we'll be having our happy hour baffling Beatles backtrack brain teaser coming up right after the next groovy tune.

0: Irishman Joe Dolan with his 1970 hit single, You're Such a Good Looking Woman.
1: What do you think of these?
2: Oh, it's Tom messing about.
0: I think she was talking about her new shoes.
3: If you say so.
4: She loves you, yeah.
5: Now it's time for a Beatles backtrack. Can you work out this backwards intro to a Beatles song? The full track will follow the intro. Here we go.
6: Are you crazy?
0: I know, it's a very difficult one, isn't it? Shall we hear it again?
7: Yeah!
0: Okay.

0: A tricky Beatles backtrack again today, taken from their 1966 Revolver album, written and sung by George for a change, with Paul doing the guitar solo on their first protest song, which was about the tax man.
1: He's nothing but a wicked, stingy, rotten old scoundrel.
2: I agree.
3: Send him to Davy Jones' locker.
0: Please be aware that the Happy Hour Show does not condone throwing taxmen into the sea.

0: Today's Comedy Corner featured a John D. Loudermilk song by the British singer Carol Dean in 1962 when she was telling James to hold the ladder steady as they were eloping. I guess they were stepping out together.
1: Oh, brother.
2: I've heard that one before.
3: Yes, we've all heard that one before.

0: And now,
1: the trivia quiz.
2: Okay, here's one that's easy if you're in Canada, America, or Australia, but not so easy if you're here in the UK. But can you remember who is singing this? The answer will follow the song.
3: I can

Sundown from 1974 was our trivia quiz song on today's Happy Hour show, and the singer had a huge hit with it in the US, Canada and Australia, but only got to number 33 here in the UK, which is a great shame because I loved it, and I still do. I'm sure lots of you knew who was singing it, but for those who didn't, it was Gordon Lightfoot.

0: Released in 1969, it was the Dutch band named the George Baker Selection who were singing about a little green bag.
1: In no drag, Papa's got a brand new bag.
2: Woo-hoo! Get down, Mama.
0: And that warning sound tells us that our fiendishly difficult Happy Hour pop puzzle will be coming your way right after the next track.
2: Oh, no.

0: It's quiz time.
1: Uh-oh.
2: Welcome to the Transatlantic Mystery Year. You're about to hear two back-to-back hit singles, one from America and one from the UK. See if you can remember which year they were in the charts, and I'll be giving you the answer when we've heard both songs. So stand by your speakers and away we go.

0: bringing back the memories with two great oldies from the same year. But how did you get on with today's Transatlantic Mystery Year? Well, the first song we heard was Island Girl, sung by the UK's Elton John, and that was followed by the funky American group KC and the Sunshine Band with That's the Way I Like It, and the year they were both in the charts was
1: 1975!
0: Congratulations if you worked out today's Transatlantic Mystery Year, and here comes the winner's fanfare just for you!

Well, it was the groovy far-out days of 1968 when the Bonzo Dog Band had a UK top 5 hit with that song about the urban spaceman. And don't worry if you didn't understand the lyrics, because nobody else did either.

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0: 1 year before the Bonzo Dog Band, it was Arthur Conley in 1967 who was proving that it wasn't all flowers in your hair and beads up your nose with that funky soul track called Sweet Soul Music. And it was.
1: Oh, that was good.
2: Oh, yeah.
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1: Are you talking to me?
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3: 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Stick to the Amazing Grapefruit Diet for just 1 week, and Dr. Ed guarantees you'll have the skinniest grapefruits in town.

0: The Bellamy brothers, David and Homer, in 1979, singing, "If I said you had a beautiful body, would you hold it against me?"
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0: And then it was time to get up again. This has been Jolly Jim Stevens' Happy Hour Show. I hope you'll be able to join us again next time for lots more fun and upbeat oldies. Until then, thanks for listening, look after yourselves, and bye-bye.
1: Bye-bye!
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And we're finishing off today's Happy Hour show with Ain't No Stopping, which is a fab medley of foot-tapping disco songs that we can all join in with from the band named Enigma in 1981. All together now.

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1: A row involving Donald Trump is overshadowing the World Cup. The president's confirmed he did call the head of FIFA, Gianni Infantino, to review a ban on US striker Folarin Balogun. Following the call, the one-match suspension was overturned and Balogun will now play in the USA's match against Belgium. The president says he felt he had to intervene.
2: If you would have taken him out, I think it would have really stained this incredible championship. We have our best players, and they have to have their best. And if we win or we lose, it's fair. Otherwise, let's say we lost him and we lose the game. It would be a terrible thing.
1: Meanwhile, England are now prepping for their next World Cup encounter. They face Norway on Saturday, who beat Brazil 2-1 after 28 years of no World Cup action. Norwegian sports commentator Vegard Alstad said everyone is thrilled.
3: There's a real sense of excitement back home here. A dream coming true after 28 years of wait. We are beating Brazil again. Obviously, we had the win in 98, which was the biggest day of Norwegian football and maybe in the sports history of this country until yesterday when we do it again.
1: Up to 10,000 people have been evacuated from their homes after wildfires spread through southern France. More than a dozen small towns and villages in the foothills of the French Pyrenees have been evacuated after an early summer heat wave. Two teenagers have been found not guilty of murdering a 15-year-old who died in Glasgow after being struck by a sword. The 16 and 17-year-old both denied killing Amen Tekle. Community leader Jamie O'Neill read a statement on behalf of the family.
4: We have all seen the fear, sadness and uncertainty that violence leaves behind. Its impact reaches far beyond those directly involved, and it's felt by families, friends, neighbours and young people across our country.
1: And tech giant Microsoft is cutting almost 5,000 jobs. Roughly 2.1% of its workforce will go. That's the latest from Radio News Hub. I'm David Hall.
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0: And now, back to the Fab Four on 107 FM. John, Paul, the other one with the guitar, the bloke on the drums who voiced Thomas the Tank Engine back in the day.
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3: You probably think you're pretty good at multitasking behind the wheel. 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

Hello, this is Leo Sayer, the retired bricklayer from Orchard Park. 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
1: President Trump has confirmed he did intervene in the red card row over US striker Falarin Balogun. UEFA has strongly criticised FIFA's decision not to uphold the automatic ban, meaning he will play against Belgium. Mr. Trump says he called FIFA's president Gianni Infantino to discuss the suspension, which was then overturned.
2: I asked for a review because I didn't think it was a foul. And, you know, again, I'm good at this stuff. I didn't think it was a foul. I thought it was two great athletes that crashed into each other and got entangled. That was not a guy punching somebody in the face or anything that, you know, would be different.
1: Meanwhile, England are now prepping for their next World Cup encounter against Norway on Saturday. They secured a place in the last eight after a 3-2 win against Mexico. Next, Prince Harry won't be staying at Buckingham Palace when he returns to the UK. His team announced he would be staying there, but officials insist he missed a crucial deadline to let them know. The government's looking at emergency legislation to deport the ringleader of the Rochdale grooming gang. Sabir Ahmed was released from prison last week for a string of sex offences on young girls. The 73-year-old is currently exempt from deportation due to a 1971 law. But Conservative MP Katie Lamb says the legislation needs to change.
3: The idea that he might be allowed to stay in this country because of a clause in a decades-old law designed for a completely different time and context is not just absurd, but sickening. As recently as 2023, parole officers concluded that Ahmed poses a very high risk of serious harm to children.
1: NHS consultants across England have voted in favour of strike action. In a ballot, 76% of senior doctors said they would walk out in a dispute over pay and pensions. And Britain's Arthur Ferry's through to the quarterfinals of Wimbledon. The 23-year-old, who entered the tournament as a wild card, ranked 114th, has only two Grand Slam victories to his name and has never won a five-set match. That's the latest from Radio News Hub. I'm David Hall.
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0: Hello, I'm Danny DeVito, a care assistant from Market Weeto. I can't quite reach the dial, but if I could, I'd tune it to 107 FM. Hello, I'm J.K. Rowling, and I like to go bowling on Kingswood. 107 FM is the station for me. 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

Hello, I'm Johnny Rotten. No, not the punk rock icon. I'm a welder from Orchard Park. And when I'm not changing the face of popular music, I get all my ideas from Hulls 107 FM.

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1: A row involving Donald Trump is overshadowing the World Cup. The president's confirmed he did call the head of FIFA, Gianni Infantino, to review a ban on US striker Folarin Balogun. Following the call, the one-match suspension was overturned and Balogun will now play in the USA's match against Belgium. The president says he felt he had to intervene.
2: If you would have taken him out, I think it would have really stained this incredible championship. We have our best players, and they have to have their best. And if we win or we lose, it's fair. Otherwise, let's say we lost him and we lose the game. It would be a terrible thing.
1: Meanwhile, England are now prepping for their next World Cup encounter. They face Norway on Saturday, who beat Brazil 2-1 after 28 years of no World Cup action. Norwegian sports commentator Vegard Alstad said everyone is thrilled.
3: There's a real sense of excitement back home here. A dream coming true after 28 years of wait. We are beating Brazil again, obviously. We had the win in 98, which was the biggest day of Norwegian football and maybe in the sports history of this country until yesterday when they do it again.
1: Up to 10,000 people have been evacuated from their homes after wildfires spread through southern France. More than a dozen small towns and villages in the foothills of the French Pyrenees have been evacuated after an early summer heatwave. Two teenagers have been found not guilty of murdering a 15-year-old who died in Glasgow after being struck by a sword. The 16 and 17-year-old both denied killing Amen Tekle. Community leader Jamie O'Neill read a statement on behalf of the family.
4: We have all seen the fear, sadness and uncertainty that violence leaves behind. Its impact reaches far beyond those directly involved, and it's felt by families, friends, neighbours and young people across our country.
1: And tech giant Microsoft is cutting almost 5,000 jobs. Roughly 2.1% of its workforce will go. That's the latest from Radio News Hub. I'm David Hall.
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1: The USA are out of the World Cup after being beaten 4-1 by Belgium in the last 16, despite star striker Florian Balogun's red card ban being overturned. FIFA's decision has been heavily criticised by both UEFA and the Belgian Football Federations. President Donald Trump admitted calling up FIFA President Gianni Infantino to review the one-match suspension, which will now be served next year. Meanwhile, after England's win over Mexico yesterday morning, we can start looking ahead to the quarterfinals. They'll take on Norway on Saturday after they beat Brazil 2-1. We spoke to Norwegian football commentator Vergad Olstad, who thinks England could be frightened.
2: You have all this history about the Norwegians going abroad to see English teams play, especially Manchester United and Liverpool. Now we have the Leeds born Erling Braut Haaland, which is the biggest star of English football right now.
1: Poor communication in the NHS to dying patients is causing avoidable stress. That's according to Paula Sussex, the Parliamentary and Health Service Ombudsman. She mentions the severe consequences for their families and spoke on a recent case where Mr. O was not told about his cancer spreading.
3: This is just one of many cases that we've had over the years. And this particular individual we call Mr. O was not told by the trust that his cancer was indeed terminal. And they knew a month before he was told.
1: The Department for Health and Social Care says it's committed to making sure families receive high quality and personalised end-of-life care. The Duke of Sussex is set to find out the result of his High Court challenge against the publisher of the Daily Mail today. It's after an 11-week trial earlier this year where he and a number of other household names accused Associated Newspapers Limited of alleged unlawful information gathering. A&L strongly deny the claims. And a new test for endometriosis, described as a game changer, has been approved for use in GPs. It aims to dramatically cut the time it takes for women to receive a diagnosis of the condition. At the moment, it can take up to a decade. The test uses a saliva sample to check for tiny biological markers. From Radio News Hub, I'm Frankie Hersine.
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1: Donald Trump is under fire over his intervention in the World Cup. The president has admitted he called the head of FIFA, Gianni Infantino, to discuss the suspension of US striker Florin Balogun. Here's the US Secretary of State Marco Rubio backing his boss.
2: I think it was the right decision to reverse it. And if you're Belgium, why would you want to play a game and win a match, and then you win this match, and then everyone will argue you didn't really win it because their best player, leading scorer, was not on the pitch during the match. So it's kind of unusual because, generally speaking, I mean, if you're playing, you want the other side to be at its best.
1: It didn't matter too much. In the end, though, the US were knocked out last night after being beaten 4-1 by Belgium. The Duke of Sussex will find out the result of his High Court challenge against the publishers of the Daily Mail later. Harry returned yesterday, but he won't stay at Buckingham Palace. He and a number of other celebrities accused Associated Newspapers Limited of unlawful information gathering. They strongly deny the claims. Labour says Nigel Farage needs to level with the public over receiving financial support from a convicted criminal. The Reform UK leader is reported to have been given money by fraudster George Cotterill and not declared it. Farage says he's the victim of an establishment hit job and insists he's done nothing wrong. After a man was not told about his cancer spreading and becoming fatal, recommendations have been given to Progress Communication in palliative care. Paula Sussex is the Parliamentary and Health Service Ombudsman. She says what needs to happen going forward.
3: We think that the Department of Health's modern service framework needs to prioritise support and training to be given to clinicians and healthcare workers to have these conversations at the right point at this stage of someone's life.
1: And Britain's Arthur Ferry is through to the quarterfinals of Wimbledon. The 23-year-old, who entered the tournament as a wildcard ranked 114th, has only two Grand Slam victories to his name and has never won a five-set match. He beat former semi-finalist Grigor Dimitrov. That's the latest from Radio News Hub. I'm Frankie Hersine.
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5: New research from Smart Energy GB has found three quarters of Brits rely on routines to stay organised, from morning rituals to household tasks. Gladiator Harry Aiken-Zariti explains why.
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8: 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Right, it's 3 minutes past seven here on 107 FM. It's John Gibbons in for Pete Mills. Once again, starting off today with Wham. Hello.

7FM, morning. How the devil are you? This is the Freshly Squeezed Breakfast. It's John here for Pete Mills. Lovely to be here this morning. I think it's nice and warm again today, so hopefully we're going to carry on with a good one. Wasn't the football good yesterday? I'm a bit late to the game, literally, because I only watched it yesterday afternoon once I got home from, the proper 9-to-5, the one that pays the bills. But yeah, wasn't it a good game? I watched it as live, and do you know what? I don't think we can complain as a nation. If we keep up with our performance like that, we're all going to do well, aren't we? In the meantime, though, for those of you who are not bothered about the football, yep, this is 107FM. This is not the sports channel. John here until 9 today for the Freshly Squeezed Breakfast. I'm in place of Pete Mills. And what we're going to be doing today is pretty much what we've always been doing whenever I've been covering breakfast, is just taking it easy, winging it for a couple of hours, playing some tunes, making ourselves comfortable, I think, getting our feet under the table, so to speak, metaphorically. Hopefully, maybe you're slowly waking up. Maybe you finished a night shift and you're on the way to bed. But either way, we hope we're going to entertain you for a couple of hours. We're going to play some tunes, have a bit of a chat. We are going to be playing a bit of a game from 7:30. Yeah, listeners who were here yesterday, and they're going to know exactly what the drill is. If you want to know exactly what we're going to be doing from 7:30, what our game is going to be involving, then all you need to do is stay with us. I'll be introducing you to exactly what we're going to be doing probably after the next few tunes, I think. It's about time we got myself a coffee. I always start the show without a coffee. I don't know why. I think I'm off to go and get myself one. And by the time I'm back with a coffee made, I promise you I'll be telling you exactly what we're going to be doing for our little game from 7:30 this morning here on the Freshly Squeezed Breakfast. Let's play Poison. This is Alice Cooper on the Freshly Squeezed Breakfast. Morning.

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The Spencer Davis Group, Keep On Running. And before that, Tom Jones, It's Not Unusual. This is the Freshly Squeezed Breakfast. Hello. It is 23 minutes past seven, and I hope you're doing well this morning. As always, hope you're doing well. Reason being, because I'm genuinely bothered. I genuinely care. If you're not, then I hope whatever it is that's getting on your nerves at the moment, I hope everything will be okay in the end. Right, so here we go. For the Freshly Squeezed Breakfast, I did promise you what we're going to be doing is basically taking my own rule book from my own normal show, which is normally The Jam, Monday to Thursday in the evenings on 107 FM, but we've dragged it forward a few hours and taken it here for the breakfast show. And what we're going to be doing today is having a go at our daily Beat the Intro quiz. We're going to be listening to the introduction of a well-known tune released at some point between the 70s and the present day. All we've got to try and do is identify the tune, and if you know what it is, you tell us what you think it is, and then you find out by the end of the hour. Simple as that, really. If you fancy joining along, then all you need to do is that you can drop us a message. Either you can play along at home, or you could drop us a message on Twitter, Facebook, or email. I'll give you all the full details on where you can write your messages to once we get properly started with the game. But if that's your thing, if that takes your fancy, then all you need to do is stay right here. We'll be starting it shortly after 7:30, I imagine, whenever our production team have got it all sorted out, because as always, they sort the game out for us. I have to play along with you. So let's see. I tell you what, today let's see if we can have a race to see who can guess the song correctly first, whether it be me or whether it be you. I don't know. It'll be up to the production team to tell us, because genuinely I don't even know at this point what the tune is going to be, and I won't know officially until 8:30, the same as you guys. So if you want to join in, all you need to do is drop us a message. Like I mentioned earlier on, details of that are coming up shortly, not until we've played a few more tunes between now and then. Anyway, let's play Role Model, High Hopes 3000. You are listening to the Freshly Squeezed Breakfast. Good morning, it is John in for Pete.

0: 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We have carefully disregarded all of it. We're doing what we want and we don't care.
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It is 7:35. This is the Freshly Squeezed Breakfast. Good morning. It's John Gibbons in for Pete Mills. Yeah, he's still on holiday, still enjoying himself, no doubt. I have no idea where he's gone, but the fact that it's all gone quiet and the phone hasn't gone ridiculous and always ringing up whenever something's wrong. No, you know what? It's all good today. It's all been, I think, what the kids call gravy, or maybe that reference is 20 years out of date. But hey, that shows you the amount of grey hair I got on my head. Right, anyway. So here on the Freshly Squeezed Breakfast, then, this is John Gibbons here, and what we're doing today is basically doing what we usually do. Is whenever I'm here, we play a daily game of the Beat the Intro quiz. It's quite simple. All you got to do is listen to the intro of a well-known tune released at some point between the 70s and the present day. See if you can identify the tune and tell us what you think it is. Do you fancy joining along? Because if you do, now is we're going to start about now, to be honest. We've got to give our thanks to the production team who have sorted out this quiz for us. They have picked a tune and they have selected an intro of this particular tune, and I've been told that I have to play along with you and see if we can identify what the track is going to be. So if you fancy having a go, we're going to start now. Let's start sharpening your ear rolls and see if you can work out what our mystery tune is just from hearing this. So what is it then? There you go. Simple as that. 3 seconds. It's barely an intro, but hopefully it might be enough to give the game away. Or maybe you need to hear it one more time. Should we have another quick listen? See if we can work out what it is. There we are. So if you think you know what the tune is, now all you need to do if you want to get in touch with us is drop us a message in any of these three ways. It's all for fun, really. No prizes or anything. But if you do want to drop us a message, you can do so on Twitter at Holes107FM. You can find our Facebook page if you prefer. Just drop a message onto our page. Simple as that. Or you can email studio@107fm.co.uk. Just tell us the name of the tune. Get it right. Win the game. Simple as that, really. And to reiterate, no prizes. It's just for the fun of it. Just for the giggles. But if you still fancy joining along, then go on. Why not? It'll cost you absolutely now, as long as you do it right. Anyway, right, so yes, we're going to be finding out what the answer is to this mystery tune after 8:30 this morning, but in the meantime we will be having another reminder just before the news. Right, okay, let's move on. Let's play. This is this is Somba Potential. We've played it before, we'll play it again. This is 107 FM. You're listening to the Freshly Squeezed Breakfast. Good morning.

0: 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Shut your cake hole and get your lug hole round this.
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On 107 FM, it is 7:53. Good morning. We are approaching the news shortly, but we have just enough time to have another go and I'll beat the intro quiz. Thank you very much to people who have already got in touch. As always, there are always a few people that like to get in touch nice and early and say, I know what it is. And if you just switched on, you have no idea what we're on about. Basically, we are playing a game of the beat the intro quiz, and all we've got to do is see if we can identify a mystery tune from hearing the intro. Now, the only clue that we've been given is that this tune has been released at some point between the 1970s and the present day. But what exactly is today's mystery tune? Well, that's for you to tell me. I think I might know what it is, but I'm going to wait until 8:30 before I start telling you what I think it is. I wouldn't want to give it away in case I get it right. So, if you think you know what our mystery tune is, drop us a message. But if you want to have a quick listen before we disappear over to the news, this is the track we're trying to identify today. There we are. Do you know what it is? Come on, you must know what it is, surely. If you might need another listen. I think you can have another listen if you want. But if you want to drop us a message, go on, Twitter, Facebook, email. Drop us a message in any of those three ways and tell us what you think our mystery track is today. Right, if you do know what it is, drop your messages to us at, Twitter. Send it to us on Twitter. In Twitter? Yeah, I did this yesterday, didn't I? I wasn't entirely sure. Send it to us on Twitter. There you go. 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Just look up for Holes107FM. Find our page, drop a message. It's as simple as that. Or you can email studio@107fm.co.uk. Just tell us the name of the tune and you'll get it right. However, I have been told that the production team are looking for exactly the right name, which probably means there's a bracket in there last time they did this. So think of a name and then think of what comes after it. Put that in a bracket. That's probably your tune. That's all I can say on the matter because I might have given too much away already. But anyway, if you want to have a go at our quiz, drop us a message. Twitter, Facebook or email. Any of those three ways. You'll be having another reminder after the news at some point, and we'll be having the big reveal after 8:30 this morning. In the meantime, before the news then, here's Simple Minds. This is Alive and Kicking. You're listening to the Freshie Squeeze Breakfast. It's John Gibbons in for Pete Mills on 107 FM.

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1: Donald Trump's defended intervening to get USA striker Valerian Balogun's red card suspension overturned. He called up FIFA President Gianni Infantino to get the decision reviewed, a move that's been heavily criticised by UEFA, saying they've crossed the line. But it didn't matter too much in the end. The US were knocked out by Belgium last night, beaten 4-1. Meanwhile, the England squad are getting a well-deserved rest after their win over Mexico yesterday morning. Next up, they'll face Norway in the quarterfinals on Saturday. We spoke to Norwegian football commentator Vegard Ostad, who thinks England is the dream game.
2: We're coming towards a dream game for Norwegian supporters. The bond between Norwegian and English football is huge because every other generations before me has been following the English teams. I think a lot of Norwegians has been rooting for England in the World Cups when we have not been part of these games.
1: Elsewhere, the Duke of Sussex is set to find out the result of his High Court challenge against the publisher of the Daily Mail today. It's after an 11-week trial earlier this year where he and a number of other household names accused Associated Newspapers Limited of alleged unlawful information gathering. A&L strongly deny the claims. Poor communication to dying patients in the NHS is causing avoidable stress. That's according to Paula Sussex, the Parliamentary and Health Service Ombudsman. She says it's adding to families' grief.
3: This is just one of many cases that we've had over the years. This particular individual we call Mr. O was not told by the trust that his cancer was indeed terminal, and they knew a month before he was told.
1: The Department for Health and Social Care says it's unacceptable, but they're committed to making sure families receive high-quality end-of-life care. And a new test for endometriosis, described as a game changer, has been approved for use in GPs. It aims to dramatically cut the time it takes for women to receive a diagnosis for the condition. At the moment, it can take up to a decade. The test uses a saliva sample to check for tiny biological markers. That's the latest from Radio News Hub. I'm Frankie Hersine.
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1: Good morning. Hour two of the Freshly Squeezed Breakfast starts now. This is John Gibbons in for Pete Mills. Good morning to you. This is Genesis starting off our second hour. This is Invisible Touch. 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

Good morning to you. 8:10 here on 107 FM. That was Travis, Flowers in the Window. Do you know what that tune brings back? Memories of when I used to work at another radio station in Hull. Used to broadcast on 1575 kilohertz. That's how long ago it was. That was an absolute favourite of the station. I'm not sure why, just everybody liked it, so everybody played it at least once a show. It got a bit thin after a while, but it brought back the memories anyway. Hello then. So right here on the, here and now today, on Tuesday morning, this is 107 FM. You're listening to the Freshly Squeezed Breakfast. I'm not Millsy. I am John Gibbons in for Millsy while he's off on his holidays for a few more days. I think he might be back next week, but let's just carry on until he arrives, shall we? What we've been doing today for them for the last hour is we've basically just been making it up as we go along, playing some tunes, having a waffle, that kind of thing. You know, there's no point making a big deal of it. I am not Pete Mills. I'm not even going to try and mimic his format. But anyway, here we go. What we're doing right here, right now, is having a go at our Beat the Intro quiz. We've been playing it for the last half hour or so, and what we've been trying to do is identify a mystery tune released at some point between the 70s and the present day. Today's mystery tune, well, for myself, I don't think is a mystery. I think I've managed to work out what it is. It took a few, jump starts of the brain cells, but I think we got there in the end. More importantly, though, have you worked out what our mystery tune is? And if you haven't heard it before, or you haven't heard it yet this morning, this is the track that we're trying to identify today. That's all we've got then, just 3 seconds, but hopefully if you know the tune, that might be enough to give it away. Maybe it sounds familiar to you and you need a few more, a little bit more time to work it out. If that's the case, then it's all good because you've got until 8:30 to see if you can work it out. That's when our big reveal arrives. But if you think you do know what it is, drop us a message, Twitter, Facebook, email. There we go. So drop us a message on Twitter, if you like, at Holes107FM. You can find our Facebook page and just drop a message on there. Alternatively, if you're old school and grey-haired like me, or maybe you're just old school without the grey hair, that either way is absolutely fine. You can email studio@107fm.co.uk. Tell us what the name of the tune is. We need it exactly right, or as exactly right as possible, please, for the production team to give you the proverbial big green tick against your name if you've had a go. Let's just find out what it is, shall we? But if you think you do know what it is, drop us a message until 8:30. You've got some time to get to have a few goes. I think I'm making sense here, and you can tell I need another top up, another coffee, please. Yep, right. I'm going to disappear and go and get one. This

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8:25 on 107 FM. It's the Freshly Squeezed Breakfast. John Gibbons in for Pete Mills. Yep, he's still on holiday, so I'm still here, I'm afraid. What we've been doing is having a go at our Beat the Intro quiz. I've got to say thanks to everybody who's dropping in entries so far today. So far, so good, I think. We've had a decent amount of correct entries, so I am told. But as to what the answer is, I still do not know, genuinely. If you've just joined us, then welcome along. Yeah, it's John Gibbons in for Pete while he's on his holiday. And what we're doing is playing a daily game of the Beat the Intro quiz. Mentioned it a few times already, but this is our last go before we have our big reveal in about 20 minutes time. We've been listening to the intro of a well-known track released between the 70s and the present day. All we've got to do is identify it. It's as simple as that, really. It's an easy concept. It's done, all over the planet, I'd imagine, but this is the one we're playing today. Let's see if we can identify today's mystery tune that starts like this. There we go. Do you know what it is? If you do, then all you need to do is send us a message. You can do so on Twitter at Holes107FM if you know it. You can drop us a message on our Facebook page if you like. Just literally, all you need to do is look up Holes107FM, find our page and drop a message on there. Simple as that. There we go. And as an alternative, you can also email as well, studio@107fm.co.uk. Tell us what you think our mystery tune is, and you'll be finding out at some point after 8:30 whether you've got it right or not. Yeah, here we go. So, like I said, until 8:30, so you've not got too long to get your messages in. If you fancy playing along just at home or amongst yourselves, that's absolutely fine. Don't bother getting your phone or your computer out if you're driving or anything daft like that, because that would be silly now, wouldn't it? Thank you very much. I thought I'd get the obligatory out of the way. Right, here we go. So this is Rod Stewart. This is Hot Legs. You are listening to the Freshly Squeezed Breakfast. It's John in for Pete. 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

0: 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Shut your cake hole and get your lug hole round this.
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This is 107 FM. Bit loud for this time in the morning, but anyway, this is the Freshly Squeezed Breakfast. Good morning, it's John Gibbons in for Pete Mills. If you are waiting for the big reveal of our Beat the Intro quiz, it's coming up after this.

Duran Duran with Noel Rogers, Free to Love. This is 107 FM. You are listening to the Freshly Squeezed Breakfast. Right, it is time that it's time we started wrapping up our Beat the Intro quiz. We've been banging on about it for the last hour or so. Probably about time we did wrap it up. Now, as always, in advance, before we find out any answers, we need to say thank you very much to our production team for having sorted out today's game once again. Yeah, they used to do this in the afternoon. They're doing it in the morning for me now, which means they're up just as early as you are. So it's good for them to be awake for a change. So, right, here we go. So we have been playing our Beat the Intro quiz. If you want to have a quick go at home, just before we find out what the big answer is, all you need to do is get your ears around this, see if you can identify our mystery tune. We have been trying to identify this tune. The only clue that we've been given is that it's been released at some point between the 70s and the present day. What is it? There we are. So that's our intro that we've been banging around today. What do you think our mystery tune is? If you've dropped us a message and told us what you think it is, then you're about to find out exactly what our mystery tune is. Thanks again to everybody who's dropped us a message. Now, the way this also works is that I officially don't know what our mystery tune is. Even though I think I know what it is, I'm not allowed to tell you. I've got a button that appears on the bottom left of my screen. I have to click it, and the name of the track appears on the screen, and it starts playing. So let's find out the answer. Let's find out what today's mystery track has been. There we go then. So from the year 1993, as featured on the Big Breakfast album, so I'm told, that's how old it is. From Sub Sub, this is Ain't No Love, brackets, Ain't No Use.

0: The big reveal for our Beat the Intro quiz today on the Freshly Squeezed Breakfast. It was Sub, Ain't No Love, Ain't No Use. That was the name of our mystery tune today that we've been trying to identify for the last hour. Congratulations and well done to everybody who got it right. Needless to say, whether you got it right or not, thank you very much for getting in touch and dropping us your messages. And if you've been playing along at home as well, thank you very much. Hopefully you've got it right as well. Having a quick look down the list here that I've got of all the correct and incorrect answers, the production team have reliably told me that 55% of all entries were correct today. Only 55. That feels a little bit low. Let's see if we can do better tomorrow, shall we? I'm sure we will. It's only Tuesday, so we've got until Friday to see if we can up our game. Right, in the meantime then, this is 107FM. 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Back after this.
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4: 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We have carefully disregarded all of it. We're doing what we want and we don't care.

Harry Styles, American Girls on 107 FM. It is time now to start wrapping up what has been our today's edition of the Freshly Squeezed Breakfast. Thanks very much to everybody who has been in touch, whether it's just to say hello or to drop us a message regarding our Beat the Intro quiz that we played earlier on. Yeah, not too bad, not too bad a result. I think we got more than 50%, but likewise, I think we also said we're going to see if we can up our game tomorrow, aren't we? Here we go. Of course we are, yes. And I'm going to see if I can help you this time. Right, so on 107 FM, then what's coming up after me? It's 9 o'clock. It is the morning news hour. It's basically an hour of news and music and everything you'd expect to get you going to the for the start of your day. Also, moving on then, Live Line starts at 10, and then from 12 o'clock today, well, what can we say? It's our next edition of the Rebellious Jukebox. Who knows what tunes it's going to be selecting? Who knows? Not even I know, and I've got it all in front of me. So if you think you want to know exactly what's going on at 107 FM, then all you need to do is check out our website at 107fm.co.uk. We've got our playlists and all kind of stuff on there, photographs, reading material, and all that kind of thing. But anyway, if you're bored and you fancy a bit of a read, 107fm.co.uk. I'll be back tomorrow. Thanks again then for being in touch. I'm going to leave you with an absolute cracker. I'm not going to introduce this. I'm just going to push play. But before I do that, I've got to say thanks very much. I'll see you tomorrow. Ciao for now.

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1: Donald Trump is under fire over his intervention in the World Cup. The president has admitted he called head of FIFA Gianni Infantino to discuss the suspension of US striker Folarin Balogun. Infantino had defended his position, saying he regularly talks to Mr. Trump about World Cup matters. More politicians have come forward to comment on football issues. Here's US Secretary of State Marco Rubio backing his boss.
2: I think it was the right decision to reverse it. And if you're Belgium, why would you want to play a game and win a match, and then you win this match, and then everyone will argue you didn't really win it because their best, their leading scorer was not on the pitch during the match. So it's kind of unusual because, generally speaking, I mean, if you're playing, you want the other side to be at its best.
1: The Duke of Sussex will find out the result of his High Court challenge against the publishers of the Daily Mail later. He and a number of other celebrities accused Associated Newspapers Limited of unlawful information gathering. They strongly deny the claims. Student loan repayment plans are causing unnecessary stress for young people. That's the word from the Commons Treasury Committee, who say the government also missold the loans. Ministers are facing criticism over how they've handled the payments. Labour says Nigel Farage needs to level with the public over receiving financial support from a convicted criminal. The Reform UK leader is reported to have been given money by fraudster George Cotterill and not declared it. Farage says he's the victim of an establishment hit job and insists he's done nothing wrong. There's warnings today that the NHS aren't communicating with dying people properly. Paula Sussex is the Parliamentary and Health Service Ombudsman. She gives families whose loved ones have suffered some advice.
3: Do raise your complaints to the health provider in question. That can be a trust or your GP practice. We can deal with these complaints when they come to us. But equally, if you want to ring our intake line, we can give you some advice.
1: The Department for Health and Social Care says it's committed to making sure families receive high quality and personalised end-of-life care. And British wildcard Arthur Ferry is through to the quarterfinals of Wimbledon. He beat former semi-finalist Grigor Dimitrov. From Radio News Hub, I'm Frankie Hersine.
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5: New research from Smart Energy GB has found three quarters of Brits rely on routines to stay organised, from morning rituals to household tasks. Gladiator Harry Akins-Ariti explains why.
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The FTSE 100 gave back early gains on Monday as falls in gold miners and AstraZeneca plus soft construction figures dampened any early enthusiasm. It closed down 27 points at 10,651. Data showed the UK construction sector remained deep in contraction during June, with house building recording its sharpest downturn of the year. Ministers have been told to reconsider the government's response to proposals to improve UK plans for small business growth. An influential select committee has urged ministers to come back with fresh plans in order to arrest business closures and the decline on the high street. It found that small businesses are operating under pressure similar to those experienced during the COVID-19 pandemic. AI will transform financial services by 2030 and beyond, according to a landmark review. Around 11 million UK adults will likely use artificial intelligence in the future that will make decisions for them within preset goals. And pubs have reported a 67% uplift in sales as fans watch England beat Mexico.

0: This just in, stunning first-hand accounts today from shocked fishermen in Hull.
1: Never seen that like it. 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
0: If the fish demand the best, so should the rest. 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

comedian Seleni Henry and TV presenter Claudia Winkleman were among the famous faces at Wimbledon on day 8 of the championships. They were joined in the royal box by American tennis legend Billie Jean King, who was also alongside Swiss tennis champion Roger Federer. The Office star and co-creator Ricky Gervais will revisit his favourite moments from the award-winning sitcom to commemorate 25 years since it launched in the UK. Gervais will host a YouTube special which will share previously untold and exclusive stories from set and give fans insight into the mind of his beloved eccentric character, David Brent. Mel C says the Spice Girls now fully own the rights to their 1997 film Spice World. Sporty Spice has revealed the girl group will make the film available to stream in the not-too-distant future. And Oasis track Wonderwall has experienced a massive spike in listeners following England's win over Mexico in the 2026 World Cup. Spotify claims the Grammy-nominated song received an uplift of 306% during the hour after the win.

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0: I'm out and about in Hull City Centre again with Paul Schofield, tour guide. We're in a very unusually named street, but probably quite well known. If people know anything about Hull, will have heard of Land of Green Ginger, Paul.
1: Yeah, the Land of Green Ginger. One of the great street names in the country, isn't it? Land of Green Ginger. On my guided walks, I get quite a few visitors who've heard of Land of Green Ginger, and they're just intrigued as to what it is or where it is. And we're stood right in it, down the street, in the old town just here.
0: How did it get its name, then?
1: That's the worst question ever. I've got about 12 different theories that have been explained how it got it.
0: So there's no definitive answer?
1: No, there's no definitive answer whatsoever. Right. Some of the theories are quite convoluted and complex, and you think, no, it can't be those. So to be honest, nobody knows. I've now got a reference from the 1590s when it was first used as a street name. So it's been around as a street name for a long, long time. But when I've checked the maps and the records, there's no plausible, no definitive answer as to how it got the name. But it's just such a romantic and poetic name. It just inspired writers and poets. And that's part of its appeal, that nobody knows how it got its name as well.
0: Do you have a favourite theory at all?
1: I've got one. It did lead down to the gardens near to the manor house. It was called Suffolk Palace, where the old post office is today, the big grand building. And there were gardens, so they may have grown ginger in the gardens. That's one explanation. There is another explanation, which is utter rubbish, but there was a lady who used to stand on the street corner here, and she had red hair. And as the gentleman walked by, they used to say to her, "Give us a grin, ginger." And that's how you get the Land of Green Ginger. That's probably the least accurate one of the lot. So. But yeah, it's got the street names up. It's got the blue plaque as well indicate. Yeah. And Winifred Holtby wrote a novel. A famous novel is South Riding. Mm. But she wrote a novel called Land of Green Ginger. Mm-hmm. And there's a children's book with the name as well. And if we ever wander down, we can see what is said to be England's smallest window down here.
0: Yes, this is at the George Inn on the right-hand side here as we wandered down the paved Land of Green Ginger. This street as well has been used for filming quite a lot lately, isn't it? So tell us about that, because I know you've taken some photographs and kept a record of it.
1: I'm very lucky doing my job as a guide, so I get to see all the changes in the streets when they're doing the filming. That's trying to street names, paint all the buildings different colours, get rid of all the external modern appliances and things, and we get transformed into a London street or a London area, which is great. I love taking pictures and taking people through it when I get the chance. And jokingly, when they're filming, we refer ourselves to being Hollywood. So they've got Hollywood in America, we've got Hollywood here.
0: And we've come to England's smallest window, and I know you feature this on your tours. Tell us about the window.
1: Yeah, the window, part of an excellent pub, the George. And this was a coaching inn, was this, and there's some big doors on the right-hand side of the window, and that's where the stables were. And there's a little slit in the wall, and it's got glass in it, it's glazed, and there's a little room there where the stable boy used to sit and spy through the window and then take the horses through. And what's very funny, you see lots of people trying to find this window, and then they get to the plaque and they read it, and then you see them looking round for the window, and they're stood right in front of it, just here. Because as you can see, it does not look like a window.
0: No. And the job of the stable boy then was to peer through that window and see who was outside.
1: Yeah, and to see when the horses arrived and everything, rather than coming in and out all the time. Sure. It's for his own protection as well, really. Yeah, I've actually been in, very lucky, I've been in the room to keep the electric meter in there and other things.
0: Right.
1: And you do get a better view. It's like a squint looking from inside out, looking that way. So I've been very fortunate to actually see from inside the room.
0: Excellent, Paul. Thank you very much. In the Land of Green Ginger in Hull City Centre.

0: Co-host the USA are out of the World Cup after being thumped 4-1 by Belgium on their own turf, despite Donald Trump intervening to overturn Florian Balogun's red card suspension, which has been heavily criticised by UEFA. Cristiano Ronaldo's World Cup dreams are also over after Spain knocked out Portugal. A late Mikel Merino goal was the difference. Meanwhile, Jordan Henderson's future at the World Cup is in doubt. He broke his wrist during celebrations for England's win over Mexico. Cricket and the third T20 test against India takes place later. England bowler Josh Tung is making his T20 international debut and says he's match fit.
1: I struggled with my injuries a few years back, but yeah, that's just part of being a fast bowler, and obviously I put in a lot of hard work behind the scenes in the gym with the S&C coach and the physios to make sure I'm as fit as I can on the pitch, and I feel like that's put me in good stead now. Obviously, it's the first time I've played 3 in a row, and yeah, body feels good.
0: And Britain's Arthur Ferry is through to the quarterfinals of Wimbledon. The 23-year-old entered the tournament as a wild card ranked 114th. He beat former semi-finalist Grigor Dimitrov. 1-2

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1: The USA are out of the World Cup after being beaten 4-1 by Belgium in the last 16, despite star striker Florian Balogun's red card ban being overturned. FIFA's decisions have been heavily criticised by both UEFA and the Belgian Football Federation. President Donald Trump admitted calling up FIFA President Gianni Infantino to review the one-match suspension, which will now be served next year. Meanwhile, England have got the day off after their landmark win over Mexico yesterday morning, but next up they'll face Norway in the quarterfinals. We spoke to Norwegian football commentator Vergad Austad, who thinks they can beat anyone, including England.
2: It feels like this Norwegian team has not yet reached their biggest potential. And if they can do a perfect game as the first one against Italy in the qualifiers, I think we can beat everyone.
1: A group of MPs are warning that graduates will be worse off because of the three-year threshold freeze. From next year, graduates will pay back 9% of everything they earn over £29,385 until 2030. The Commons Treasury Committee are calling for Rachel Reeves' successor to reverse the measure. The Duke of Sussex will find out the result of his High Court challenge against the publishers of the Daily Mail later. He and a number of other celebrities accused Associated Newspapers Limited of unlawful information gathering. They strongly deny the claims. There's warnings today that the NHS aren't communicating with dying people properly. Paula Sussex is the Parliamentary and Health Service Ombudsman. She gives families whose loved ones have suffered some advice.
3: Please do raise your complaints to the health provider in question. That can be a trust or your GP practice. We can deal with these complaints when they come to us. But equally, if you want to ring our intake line, we can give you some advice.
1: The Department for Health and Social Care says it's committed to making sure families receive high-quality and personalised end-of-life care. And a new test for endometriosis, described as a game-changer, has been approved for use in GPs. It aims to dramatically cut the time it takes for women to receive a diagnosis for the condition. From Radio News Hub, I'm Frankie Hersine.
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6: And the weather continues to be warm but cloudy. It's light rain over the hills. That's to the west. Sunny spells further east. I'm liking that. Yeah, a largely cloudy day, and it is a bit of a muggy one. 24, 25 degrees is your maximum. Tonight, well, it's clear in the east, and that'll make it a little bit more bearable overnight. 12 degrees is your minimum. And tomorrow, Thursday, well, it's going to get brighter and sunnier. Carry on with the summer, I say.
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6: This is indeed, and I'm Jeff Bealby. I'm back for my Tuesday show. Less chatter, more music. First song up is EMF and Unbelievable. It'll be unbelievable if I'm keeping my mouth shut.

0: Unbelievable.
1: There you go. Tuesday's show's off and running with EMF and Unbelievable. Joe Box is next and Boxer Beat, followed by Martin Garrix and Ed Sheeran. Repeat it.

There you go. That's Repeat It, Martin Garrix and Ed Sheeran, written back in and initially recorded in 2014, but because of record label conflicts, it was only released last month. Great song too. It's the Pet Shop Boys now, and Opportunities. Let's make lots of money. Well, yeah, I'd like that as well.

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There you go, the Jay Gales Band and Centrefold. They followed Johnny Marr and Spin, which was after the ads from the businesses that keep this station on air. Let's have a new one now. Alex Warren and Fever Dream. There was a bit of a fever yesterday, weren't they, after England's results? But, oh, hang on. I said I was going to be less chat and more music, so shut up, Jeffrey.

Well, that was a cheerful tune, wasn't it? The Assembly, Never Never, that music fact. That was the only single released by The Assembly, which was the Vince Clarke project. Remember Vince Clarke and the Communards? Oh, yes. Right then, additional track time, because I've kept my big trap shut. So Stone Roses, Where Angels Play. I think that's, it could be Miami on Saturday night, comes it?

often heard that one, where angels play the Stone Roses. And keeping the angels theme going, it is the Eurythmics. Yes, you've guessed it. There must be an angel.

0: There must be an angel. Annie Lennox has the voice of an angel.
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0: McFadden and Whitehead. Ain't no stopping us now. Dedicate that to the England football team. Actually, I'm still worried about France.

0: There you go, Stevie Wonder, signed, sealed, delivered, I'm yours. That was a bonus track. You weren't supposed to play that. It's Revival House Project. Moose T and Kathy. I'm going to make it.
1: I'm going.

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8: Right, we had a double header with Angels. We've now got a double header with Stars, taking you to the 11 o'clock news. 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
1: Donald Trump is under fire over his intervention in the World Cup. The president has admitted he called the head of FIFA, Gianni Infantino, to discuss the suspension of US striker for Lauren Balogun. Infantino has defended his position too, saying he regularly talks to Mr. Trump about World Cup matters. And more politicians have come forward to comment on football issues. Here's US Secretary of State Marco Rubio backing his boss.
2: I think it was the right decision to reverse it. And if you're Belgium, why would you want to play a game and win a match, and then you win this match, and then everyone will argue you didn't really win it because their best player, leading scorer, was not on the pitch during the match. So it's kind of unusual because, generally speaking, I mean, if you're playing, you want the other side to be at its best.
1: So Keir Starmer's on his way to Turkey for his final NATO summit, where he's expected to face questions about the UK's defence spending plans. The government says the Prime Minister will demonstrate how the £15 billion pledged will be turned into action, but Kemi Badenoch believes they're still not putting enough focus on defence. Labour says Nigel Farage needs to level with the public over receiving financial support from a convicted criminal. The Reform UK leader is reported to have been given money by fraudster George Cotterill and not declared it. Farage insists he's done nothing wrong. Poor communication in the NHS to dying patients is causing avoidable stress. That's according to Paula Sussex, the Parliamentary and Health Service Ombudsman. She mentioned the severe consequences for their families and spoke on a recent case where Mr. O was not told about his cancer spreading.
3: This particular individual we call Mr. O was not told by the trust that his cancer was indeed terminal, and they knew a month before he was told.
1: The Department for Health and Social Care says it's committed to making sure families receive high-quality and personalised end-of-life care. And Britain's Arthur Ferry is through to the quarterfinals of Wimbledon. The 23-year-old, who entered the tournament as a wildcard ranked 114th, has only two Grand Slam victories to his name and has never won a five-set match. From Radio News Hub, I'm Frankie Hairsign.
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6: Well, watch this space, because I think somebody might be filling that slot now. So if you're interested, you better get in quick. So the weather, well, it's mainly cloudy today, but it's warm. 24, 25 degrees is your temperature max. Tonight will be cloudy, but brighter in the east, which is good, because if it's brighter and clearer, it'll be cooler. And the outlook is for more sun and increasing temperatures. 26 tomorrow. Check that.
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6: Yeah, it's the second hour of today's show, my final hour of the week, so I'll best make it a good one. Now, in the news there, Mr. Trump and Gianna Infantino are in a bit of hot water for the telephone call, and the USA having their striker reinstated and rescinding the red card. It's not unusual to do that. It's just the way it's happened. Left a nasty taste. The whole world were back in Belgium last night, and I think it probably had quite a major result effect on the result at the end of the day. I don't think the States were particularly great. I mean, they scored a goal, which was from a free kick, won by the striker who probably shouldn't have been on the pitch. But Belgium had the final say. With the backing of everybody, it's unified them, and they thumped Mr. Trump's USA to go through to the last eight. So bye-bye, USA. Stick to American football, not soccer. And a lot of people aren't that bothered. You know what? They've played really well of the USA and then mucked up. Or rather, Trump's mucked up his sort of vanity project of getting the World Cup into the USA. It hadn't really worked because not a lot of people like you, Donald. Anyways, Pharrell Williams, and like me, he's happy about that.

you go. Pharrell Williams and Happy, and most genuine football fans seem to be very happy too with Belgium's response to FIFA and Mr. Trump, bless him. Anyway, Tim from Richmond's been in touch. He said he's looking forward to the USA-Belgian replay, and then after that, the second replay. Tim, that's not going to happen. I think they're going to have to quit. I won't say while they're up, because they're not. It's really left a taste in a lot of people's minds. So, England are in the last eight. We'll find out tonight who else is in the last eight. We've got France versus Morocco. Now, that's going to be really tasty. You know, we don't want politics in football, but there's history in football. Spain versus Belgium. Oh, I watched the Spain-Portugal game last night. That brought on me insomnia. With Spain winning right at the death, 91 minutes, I think the goal was. Norway-England, if you don't realise when that is, it's 10 o'clock on Saturday. So these quarterfinals are Thursday, 9 o'clock, France-Morocco. Friday at 8 p.m. It's good. I think they brought it forward because of the insomnia bit with Spain. Spain-Belgium. That'll be interesting now. I think Belgium might kick on a bit. 10 o'clock Saturday, Norway-England. And then 2 o'clock on Sunday, so basically Saturday night, you've got Argentina or Egypt. Can Mo Salah sort Argentina out? They struggle to get back Cape Verde. And Swiss versus Colombia. They're both played this evening. So if you're interested in the last 16 games, Argentina or Egypt is at a sensible 5 o'clock. And Swiss Colombia, well, that's 9 o'clock. So it's not bad. So by midnight, hopefully, we'll know who's in the last eight. And then it's all to play for. Because basically, England are going to finish up playing. Who is it now? I think probably Spain or Belgium. Yeah, is that how it works? No, it's Argentina, Egypt, Switzerland or Colombia. Yeah, we're out that side of the draw. So Argentina, normally you'd worry about them, but I'm not. I'm not worried at all. Here's a Communards, and I'll dedicate this one to Donald Trump and the USA World Cup team. Don't leave me this way.

There you go. Little bite of the communards, don't leave me this way. Dedicated to the USA World Cup football team. They can all get back now. That the Yanks won't be interested in the World Cup anymore now. They'll get back to the World Series baseball, which is just rounders with big bats. And obviously the American football, their version, which is just like rugby, but they have to wear padding and stuff. And, you know, they don't do world stuff normally, do they? And they're pretty good, track and field very good, but it's a bit of a minority because they like the big sports where they can always win. And you didn't get out of the last 16 after the Infantino farce with Mr. Trump. So let's get on with the music. Babe Rexha and Faithless and New Religion.

0: And while I'm on it, the Americans' cars don't go around corners very well either. Haas and Chrysler aren't doing too good in Formula One, are they? Let's have some ads. I'll calm down now.
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0: And I better get back to keeping my mouth shut and getting on with the music. It's Taylor Swift, and I knew it. I knew you.

Ray and Rudimental, regardless. Let's go back to the mid-70s now. That last song, Ray and Regardless, Ray and Rudimental, regardless, was 2021. This one's 1976. It's a brilliant song, particularly for the summer. Bob Marley and the Wailers, and jamming.

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0: Great song by Ed Sheeran there, and Bad Habits. I've got lots of bad habits. I've tried to restrain myself today and keep my mouth shut, play the music. But I've loved seeing the social media after Belgium thrashed the USA last night. Let's have some ads, and then I'll tell you what's coming up later today on the radio station.
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Released last year, Sam Fender and Olivia Dean there, and Rein Me In. So, we've got a double header coming up. It's a classic, 12 minutes nearly of Guns N' Roses. And in the intro to Sweet Child of Mine, I'll tell you what's coming up later today. So we got the news hour from 1, 2 till 4, there's no afternoon recharge, it's reloaded, and I'd highly recommend that, my mate Ian Waterson. 4 till 6, well, John was up early with a jam, so he's not here, with Freshly Squeezed Breakfast, so there's no jam, just great music. News hour at 6, then of course it's Tuesdays. Dave Marley's here with his 12-inch singles. 10 o'clock, it's Club Classics, and then my old mate Coops. 11 o'clock, it's Casual Menace Mixtape Exchange.

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1: Keir Starmer's on his way to Turkey for his final NATO summit. He's expected to face questions about the UK's defence spending plans. The government says the Prime Minister will demonstrate how the £15 billion pledged will be turned into action. But Kemi Badenoch believes they're not putting enough focus on defence. The Tory leader says the Conservatives have a plan to cut welfare to spend defence.
2: During an era of peace, defence spending went down as Britain focused on other priorities. We are no longer living in an era of peace. The threat level has changed, and it is time for us to respond.
1: Next, the Duke of Sussex is set to find out the results of his High Court challenge against the publisher of the Daily Mail today. It's after an 11-week trial earlier this year where he and a number of other household names accused Associated Newspapers Limited of alleged unlawful information gathering. A&L strongly denies the claims. Donald Trump's defended intervening to get USA striker Fallon Balogun's red card suspension overturned. He called up the FIFA president to get the decision reviewed, a move that's been heavily criticised by UEFA, saying they've crossed the line. But it didn't matter too much in the end. The US were knocked out last night, beaten 4-1 by Belgium. And after England's win over Mexico yesterday morning, we can start looking ahead to the quarterfinals. They'll take place on Norway on Saturday after they beat Brazil 2-1. We spoke to Norwegian football commentator Vegard Alstad, who thinks England are scared of Norway.
3: You have all this history about the Norwegians going abroad to see English teams play, especially Manchester United and Liverpool. Now we have the Leeds-born Erling Braut Haaland, which is the biggest star of English football right now.
1: And English singer Lauren Bennett, who featured on LMFAO's 2011 hit song Party Rock Anthem, has died aged 37. She's being remembered as a beautiful spirit. That's the latest from Radio News Hub. I'm Tanita Sims.
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1: Sir Keir Starmer's on his way.

0: Turkey for his very final NATO summit. He's expected to face questions about the UK's defence spending plans. The government says the Prime Minister will demonstrate how the £15 billion pledged will be turned into action. But the Conservative leader, Kemi Badenoch, says Labour need to cut welfare to put more money into defence.
1: Politicians are here to make tough choices, but Labour MPs don't want to make those tough choices. And I think that's because they're not really Labour MPs. Do you think they're Labour MPs? No, I don't think they're Labour MPs. They are welfare MPs. They are welfare MPs.
0: Next, Nigel Farage says he will make a statement on his future in public life at 2 p.m. It comes as the Reform UK leader faces intense scrutiny over financial support. The Duke of Sussex will find out the results of his High Court challenge later. It's against the publishers of the Daily Mail. He and a number of other celebrities accused Associated Newspapers Limited of unlawful information gathering. They strongly denied the claims. The UK should take early action to prevent debt from moving on to an unsustainable and ever-rising path. That's what the UK's official forecaster has warned. The Office for Budget Responsibility predicted the long-term population changes and economic trends will help put pressure on government spending. Well, after England's win over Mexico yesterday morning, we can start looking ahead to the quarterfinals. They will take on Norway on Saturday after they beat Brazil 2-1. We spoke to Norwegian football commentator Vegard Alstad, who thinks England is the dream game.
2: The bond between Norwegian and English football is huge because every other generations before me has been following the English teams. I think a lot of Norwegians has been rooting for England.
0: And the Queen is set to celebrate 100 years since the first much-loved children's books with Winnie the Pooh. She's visiting the inspiration behind the 100-acre wood in East Sussex. That's the latest from Radio News Hub. I'm Tanita Sims.
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FTSE 100 gave back early gains on Monday as falls in gold miners and AstraZeneca plus soft construction figures dampened any early enthusiasm. It closed down 27 points at 10,651. Data showed the UK construction sector remained deep in contraction during June, with house building recording its sharpest downturn of the year. Ministers have been told to reconsider the government's response to proposals to improve UK plans for small business growth. An influential select committee has urged ministers to come back with fresh plans in order to arrest business closures and the decline on the high street. It found that small businesses are operating under pressures similar to those experienced during the COVID-19 pandemic. AI will transform financial services by 2030 and beyond, according to a landmark review. Around 11 million UK adults will likely use artificial intelligence in the future that will make decisions for them within preset goals. And pubs have reported a 67% uplift in sales as fans watch England beat Mexico.

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0: I'm out about in the old town of Hull now with Paul Schofield, who is Hull tour guide, and we've come to the High Street. You imagine if somebody said to you, High Street of Hull, if you've never been to Hull, you would probably picture a really, really busy road like Oxford Street in London or something, you know, Princes Street in Edinburgh. It's not, is it? It's a quiet road in Hull's old town.
1: That's right, Andy. It's funny, we're taking my visitors around, so we're going into High Street and they expect a street with shops and everything. Yes, yeah? And it's our historic High Street, the oldest street in the city, and my favourite street as well in Hull is this one. So this is where it all started from about the 1100s onwards, because we're adjacent to the River Hull, and the River Hull is where the port of Hull was, and all the merchants like the Wilberforces and the Blades, all those families established the houses along here and the warehouses along the river. So this was the hub of the port of Hull, really.
0: So there was probably quite a bit of money down this road.
1: Lots of money. You can just tell if you go to a house like Wilberforce House or Maester House or Blades House, the merchants' houses were incredible before they all moved away to the countryside. And I try to imagine what it was like, all the sailors coming off the ships, different nationalities, all the industries, like there was shipbuilding on the river, there was sailmakers along here, and all the activities and the drinking houses and all those. It must have been, you know, it must have been a fantastic time to be around. Say about in the late 1700s, early 1800s, that sort of period.
0: You mentioned the drinking houses, and of course, a port city isn't a port city without pubs. Tell us about the pubs down here.
1: Oh, yeah, I've got a list of pubs down High Street going back to the 1800s. There was a lot of places to go to, and there's still some really good ones around here. This and Scale Lane in Hull, just round the corner, has one of the best collections of pubs anywhere, which, again, from a visitor's point of view, it attracts quite a few because they're genuinely really good, proper old pubs. And we don't happen to just be stood outside one of the oldest, if not the oldest, which is the Old Black Boy.
0: Yes, it does say it's the oldest. So on it, the Old Black Boy, oldest pub in Hull, dating back to 1729 AD. But I know you go places and you get quite a few pubs claimed to be the oldest, don't they?
1: Yeah, it's a really complicated, because pubs come and go and they disappear, then they get rebuilt, so it's complicated. But the Black Boy has a claim to be one of the oldest, definitely, in the city. And it's not changed very much inside as well, all the black panelling and nice beer as well inside there.
0: Well, tell us a bit about the history of it then, because it's right by the river, it's right by what would have been the old docks and so on. So who used to drink in here, and did we have people dragged out to serve on the ships?
1: Oh, well, that's a good point, yeah. With Hull being this major port, you had the press gangs operating in the town, and they would absolutely wait outside pubs for sailors, because Hull was full of merchant sailors who didn't want to necessarily be in the Royal Navy. So you had the press gangs, as they were called, who brought the sailors onto eventually to the naval vessels. The people of Hull did not like the press gangs, obviously,
0: no.
1: Especially the women.
0: No.
1: And there's even great reports of mobs of women fighting the press gangs.
0: Oh, really?
1: Yeah.
0: Wonderful, yeah. Now, there's a van going past us now. Obviously, it's a street open to traffic. It's all cobbled as well. So how has the street come on since those times? And we've gone back, you know, talking about the 1700s, 1800s. How did the street develop?
1: It's all changed again. It became office-based down here. And now there's a lot of independent businesses down here. The best thing is the museum's quarter at the top end. Wilberforce House, Museum of Architecture, and the Street Life Museum, open every day and free to go around, and just brilliant museum. So it's become more of a place where visitors and tourists, as well as locals, all come and congregate.
0: And you mentioned tourists, and for people coming to Hull, and even people say coming to watch the football, the rugby league, about coming down here to the pubs around here, because it's a bit of a walk from the station, I guess, but it's almost the hidden gem, isn't it?
1: Oh, it is. That's what everybody says when we take them round as well, yeah. And it is. It's a great pre-match drinks. It's a great place to come to. And everybody's what's great about the pubs is the landlords are really good, and the staff and everybody. Everybody's so friendly, and they all work together as well. They all support one another, and they've created a fantastic circuit around here. One of the best in the country, without a doubt.
0: Yeah, no, I'd agree. And a friend of mine, John, many years ago, when he came to Hull for the first time, and we went around the old town to have a couple of drinks, and we were walking along, and he just grabbed my arm, and he stopped me, and I thought, what's he seen? He said, just look, he said, this could be Prague, he said.
1: Yeah.
0: And he was so struck by it, because he probably had this impression of Hull,
1: and
0: he came and he walked around the old town, and he was just blown away. He loves the place now.
1: Yeah, that happens to me all the time on the guided walks. Take visitors around, and they absolutely can't believe what they're seeing around the old town, and come back. They want to come back and explore even further. So this is the thing, get people here and they'll come back without a doubt.
0: Lovely. Okay, the sights and sounds of the high street, the sounds of traffic, but also the sounds of clinking bottles there in the cellar of the old black boy, which is a lovely sound,
1: isn't
0: it?
1: That's a great sound, that one.
0: What a sound to end on. Paul, thank you. Paul Schofield.
1: Thank you.

Comedian Seleni Henry and TV presenter Claudia Winkleman were among the famous faces at Wimbledon on day 8 of the championships. They were joined in the Royal Box by American tennis legend Billie Jean King, who was also alongside Swiss tennis champion Roger Federer. The Office star and co-creator Ricky Gervais will revisit his favourite moments from the award-winning sitcom to commemorate 25 years since it launched in the UK. Gervais will host a YouTube special which will share previously untold and exclusive stories from set and give fans insight into the mind of his beloved eccentric character, David Brent. Mel C says the Spice Girls now fully own the rights to their 1997 film Spice World. Sporty Spice has revealed the girl group will make the film available to stream in the not-too-distant future. And Oasis track Wonderwall has experienced a massive spike in listeners following England's win over Mexico in the 2026 World Cup. Spotify claims the Grammy-nominated song received an uplift of 306% during the hour after the win.

0: Co-host the USA are out of the World Cup after being thumped 4-1 by Belgium on their own turf, despite Donald Trump intervening to overturn Florian Balogun's red card suspension, which has been heavily criticised by UEFA. Cristiano Ronaldo's World Cup dreams are also over after Spain knocked out Portugal. A late Mikel Merino goal was the difference. Meanwhile, Jordan Henderson's future at the World Cup is in doubt. He broke his wrist during celebrations for England's win over Mexico. Cricket, and the third T20 test against India takes place later. England bowler Josh Tung is making his T20 international debut and says he's match fit.
1: See, I struggled with my injuries a few years back. But yeah, that's just part of being a fast bowler. And obviously I've put in a lot of hard work behind the scenes in the gym with the S&C coach and the physios to make sure I'm as fit as I can on the pitch. And I feel like that's put me in good stead now. Obviously, it's the first time I've played 3 in a row. And yeah, body feels good.
0: And Britain's Arthur Ferry is through to the quarterfinals of Wimbledon. The 23-year-old entered the tournament as a wildcard ranked 114th. He beat former semi-finalist Grigor Dimitrov.

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1: Nigel Farage is making a statement on his future in public life. It comes as he faces intense scrutiny over financial support. The Reform UK leader is under pressure following reports that long-term ally George Cottrell had provided funding for security and staffing in the year before he was elected. Labour has asked the Electoral Commission to investigate whether the support should have been declared. Next to Keir Starmer's in Turkey for his final NATO summit. He's expected to face questions about the UK's defence plan. The government says the Prime Minister's demonstrating how the £15 billion pledge

0: promised will be turned into action. But the Tory leader, Kemi Badenoch, had this message for the incoming Prime Minister.
1: But Andy Burnham, who's most likely, says that he wants to do politics differently. So let's do it. And I say to him, work with us and let's agree a plan to cut welfare and fund defence.
0: A man who murdered his wife after manipulating their child into helping him carry out the attack has had the minimum term of his life sentence increased. 53-year-old Robert Rhodes murdered his wife Dawn in 2010. His sentence has been increased from 29 and a half years to 33 and a half years after the Court of Appeal ruled it was unduly lenient. Student loan repayment plans are causing unnecessary stress for young people. That's the word from the Commons Treasury Committee, who say the government also missold the loans. Catherine West is a Labour MP.
2: Governments both past and present have frozen the repayment thresholds of student loans. Bank would not be able to retrospectively change terms and conditions, and the government shouldn't do it either.
0: And award-winning author Patrice Lawrence has been named as the new Children's Laureate for 2026 to 2028. The best-selling author known for penning Orange Boy will be taking on the prestigious role as the foremost representative of children's literature. That's the latest from Radio News Hub. I'm Tanita Sims.
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Yeah, here we are again and another Sunday evening right here on Hull Zone 107 FM. My name's Ian Waterson. This is The Reloaded Show and I've got two full chock hours of indie music for you. You've just heard The Cure and Boys Don't Cry. We kicked it off with Blair and Beetlebum. And that is just a sample of what you're going to get to hear right through until 8 o'clock. And if you want to get something played on this show, I'm going to tell you can do that next. And we're continuing our feature, Double Decker, and I'm going to play two indie tracks with the same letter. More on that a little later in this hour. And in the second hour, as always, I'm going to treat you to something we've not played on the station before. Yes, a track we've not played on the station before. And here's a little sneak preview for you. We've not even played the band before. That's how good this track is. But more on that to come. Let's crack on with more great music. You'll hear Empire of the Sun very soon, and We Are the People. And this is Arcade Fire and Everything Now.

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If you mark it Reloaded, mark it for my attention. Let us know your name, where you're from, and what you want to hear, and I'll do my best to get it on the next show for you. I can't say fairer than that, can I? So speaking of terrific, let's play two more terrific tracks.

Two-Door Cinema Club and Something Good Can Wait. Before that, we had Block Party and Two More Years. And I've got two more tracks for you now that begin with the same letter. This is our feature, Double Decker. Now, I've been walking you through the alphabet to do this. We've reached the letter U, and do not panic. There's lots of choices for the letter U. So I've picked out a couple for you. You will hear Oasis and Up in the Sky very soon. And this is absolutely fantastic. It's Massive Attack, Unfinished Sympathy.

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sometimes I actually wonder where the time goes on this show. It goes so fast. The first hour is almost done on the Reloaded show, and I've only got time to put one more track to you before we take the news.

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2: The Reform UK leader Nigel Farage has resigned as MP for Clacton, saying he will fight the forthcoming by-election. It comes after he insists he's not misused public money, as he gave a statement following scrutiny over financial support given to him. The Reform UK leader is under pressure following reports that long-term ally George Cotterill had provided funding for security and staffing in the year before he was elected. Next, to Keir Starmer's in Turkey for his final NATO summit. He's expected to face questions about the UK's defence spending plans. The government says the Prime Minister will demonstrate how the £15 billion pledged will be turned into action. But the Tory leader, Kemi Badenoch, had this message for the incoming Prime Minister.
3: But Andy Burnham, who's most likely, says that he wants to do politics differently. So let's do it. And I say to him, work with us and let's agree a plan to cut welfare and fund defence.
2: The Duke of Sussex, Sir Elton John and others' claims against the Daily Mail publisher Associated Newspapers have been dismissed by a High Court judge. He and a number of other celebrities accused Associated Newspapers Limited of unlawful information gathering

0: They always strongly denied the claims. Student loan repayment plans are causing unnecessary stress for young people. That's a word from the Commons Treasury Committee, who say the government also missold the loans. Ministers are facing criticism over how they've handled the payments. Catherine West is a Labour MP.
1: The government has described the student loan system as unfair and broken. Governments both past and present have frozen the repayment thresholds of student loans. A bank would not be able to retrospectively change terms and conditions, and the government shouldn't do it either.
0: And two-thirds of people struggled to sleep in June's record-breaking heatwave. The heatwave also cost people extra money and disrupted work, schooling, transport and even health appointments. That's the latest from Radio News Hub. I'm Tanita Sims.
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Good to have you back for the second hour now of The Reloaded Show with me, Ian Waterson, right here on Hull Zone 107 FM. We've already had one fabulous hour of brilliant indie music, and we've got another lined up for you right now. And if you stick around, you're going to get to hear something we've not even played before. The Reloaded Revolution is a little later in this hour, a track we guarantee you've not heard on this station. Right, enough waffle from me. Let's get on with more great music. Here's two more coming up.

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And you can take Hull's 107 FM everywhere you go. No matter where you are in the world, you can get us 24 hours a day, 7 days a week. And the best bit of all, it's free. So why wouldn't you? So I'm going to leave you to get on with that while I play two more brilliant tunes.

Yeah, the Charlatans, and just when you're thinking things over, and before that we had In Spiral Carpets and Saturn 5, and it's ready for launch now. It's the Reloaded Revolution, no less, and we're about to play a band we've not even played on the station before, let alone a track, and shame on me, because this band are very good. You will feel the influence and hear the influence of the Stone Roses, I'm sure. So this is Pastel. And the track is called Escape. And if you watch the video, guess what? It was shot on the Humber Bridge, no less. You heard it here first. That's what you'll be doing now, won't you? On YouTube, checking it out. Enjoy.

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Yeesh, where's that time gone? Wow, we have almost come to the end of the Reloaded Show. We've enjoyed two fantastic hours of brilliant indie music, but we have just about reached the end. I've got time for one more track, and as you know, if you listen regularly to the Reloaded Show, we do always try and sign off with something that's just a little bit special. So I'm going to leave you with this. Until next time.

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1: Today, I will resign as a Member of Parliament for Clacton-on-Sea, thereby forcing a by-election.
2: Nigel Farage stuns Westminster and quits. After weeks of speculation about his finances, the Reform UK leader says he'll let his constituents decide his fate.
1: This will be a people versus the establishment by-election. It's a chance to stick two fingers up to the entire establishment, to frankly tell them where to go. And that is why I will be putting my name forward to stand in this by-election. I will fight to win. I will fight to continue the political revolution that Reform has started.
2: At the weekend, a Sunday newspaper revealed Mr. Farage had not declared gifts from donor George Cottrell, who's a convicted fraudster in the United States. The Reform UK leader has previously said he is the target of an establishment hit job. Next, Prince Harry has lost his High Court case against the publisher of the Daily Mail. The Duke of Sussex, along with six others, including Sir Elton John, had sued Associated Newspapers Limited over claims of unlawful information gathering. But Mr. Justice Nicklin says the allegations are serious but required more convincing evidence before being proven. The woman suspected of the Monaco bomb attack has been found dead in Ukraine. A cross-border manhunt had been launched for Anastasia Bereskovska, but the 39-year-old's body has been found with gunshot wounds to the head. She was suspected of carrying out a parcel bomb attack on a Ukrainian oligarch and his family. A million more homeowners are facing higher mortgage bills. The Bank of England previously projected 4 million people would have to pay more due to the impact of the Iran war, but the bank has revised that figure.

0: to just over 5 million. And some online gamblers will have to undergo a financial risk assessment under new rules. That's the latest from Radio News Hub. I'm David Hall.
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Culture Club and Karma Chameleon. Yes, we are back. Hello there, I'm Andy Henley. This is the home of the hits. You have discovered the Retro Radio Show. Welcome along. Yes, for the next 2 hours, it's great music and hopefully some fantastic memories as well. Memories from a time when a finger of fudge was just enough to give your kids a treat. If you had a Milky Way, well, you could eat those between your meals without ruining your appetite. It's all changed now, of course. And a Mars a day, well, that would help you work, rest and play. Yes, it's memories like that on the Retro Radio Show. For the next couple of hours, great songs. We've got a Lost TV theme tune coming up later on, which I'm going to tell you all about. It's literature today on our School Days Challenge. Got some 12 inches as well. First one from George Harrison coming up in the next 10 minutes or so. Oh, and we are compiling the Ultimate Retro Radio Show mixtape. Give you details about all that and more throughout the course of the show. It's Colonel. No, not the KFC one, the other one, Abrams.

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Do you know, out of all the songs the Beach Boys gave us in the 1960s, it would be that one in the 80s, which became their biggest selling song. From the film Cocktail, Beach Boys and Kokomo. Colin Abrahams before that and Trapped. Thank you for listening today. We are the Retro Radio Show. You can catch us online via our website. And, of course, you can share your retro memories of us by heading down there. It's retroradioshow.co.uk. So here's how the show works. It's just basically music and memories. We got a Lost TV theme tune coming up in the next hour, and we are heading way, way, way back today to the end of the 1960s. That's a lifetime ago, isn't it? And it was a children's programme which brings back lots of fond memories. And it also gives you an instruction on how to use the lift. Yeah, more clues coming up a little bit later on to that. And also, here at the Retro Radio Show, we are playing a whole bunch of 12-inches every week, including one right now from George Harrison. 1987, this was in the charts originally. Got My Mind Set on You. And then it's Damned Eloise.

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That's the first of today's Mixtape Classics Happy Hour from the House Martins. Yes, here at the Retro Radio Show, we are compiling the ultimate mixtape, something which you would have put together back in the day. Maybe it was one of those mixtapes where you would just have the pause button all the time with the radio playing. Don't want to record the DJ. They're not very good anyway, but you'd love to record the songs and the charts. Or maybe you were sharing singles with your friends, put them all onto a cassette. However you are making your mixtape, if you've got a suggestion which should go on our one, let us know what it is via our website, retroradioshow.co.uk, and we could be playing one of your mixtape songs on a future edition of the Retro Radio Show. Right, we are heading back to the 70s very soon with Van McCoy, The Hustle, and we're heading back to school as well. It's literature today on the School Days Challenge. But before that, shall we go back even further to the 1960s? Bringing on back the good times. This is the

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1: How are you, sir? You see, I speak English well. I learn it from a book. Hello. I am English. Hello. How are you, sir? I can speak English. Ah, hello, Major. How are you today? I'm fine, thank you.
2: It's a beautiful day today.
1: Is it? Oh, yes, yes, I suppose it is.
2: Yes, I can speak English. I learned it from a book.
1: Did you? Did you really? Oh, there you are, Forty.
3: Yes, I'm just going to open up, Major.
1: Oh, fine. I say, that's a remarkable animal you have there, Forty. Where did you get it?
3: Samson's in the town.
1: Really? Well, what was it, expensive?
3: £12, I think.
1: Good Lord. Japanese, was it?
3: Canadian, I think, Major.
1: Well, I didn't know the Canadians was clever as that. My God.
3: He started early.
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And an apple was a fruit, and actually still is a fruit. It's a time-defining Retro Radio Show, and we're heading back to school next for our School Days Challenge. No cheating. It's coming up after this from the Boo Radleys.

0: Two Radleys and Wake Up Boo. We have level 42 coming up very soon, but before that, we need to head back to school.
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0: 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Maybe over the years you've had to forget it for other reasons, like, you know, we grow up, we get a life, we put things at the back of our mind, but surely somewhere in the back of your mind there is the answer to today's Retro Recall. And actually it's a relatively recent one. If you're at school in the 90s, no doubt you know the answer to this one. And actually, if you went to school before that, chances are you've probably read the books or seen the film, so you know the answer to this question anyway. So, it's literature. At which railway station in London does one board the Hogwarts Express? There you go. It's all about literature today. Surely you know the answer to that one. Don't bother contacting the show because we've got the answer coming up before the end of the hour. Get it right, you're a clever dick. Get it wrong, ooh, you could be in trouble.
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0: Doesn't that song make you want to drink a can of cola? 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
0: Actually, when that song was in the charts, our Lost TV theme tune, which we've got coming up in the next hour, was on telly at the same time. It's a Lost TV theme tune, which we're looking forward to playing today because it's a Watch With Mother one. Anyway, before that, we're heading back to school for our School Days Challenge. Around about 10 minutes ago, I asked this literature question. Now, this would be good, actually, if you were at school in the 90s. You should have remembered this one. But chances are, if you were at school before that, then you may have read the book or seen the film. Because I wanted to know, at which railway station in London does one board the Hogwarts Express? Surely you know that one. King's Cross was the answer I was looking for. Platform 9 and 3 quarters, of course, and if you go there, you can actually see platform 9 and 3 quarters. You can have your photograph taken next to it. If you got that one right, straight to the top of the class. If you got it wrong, you need to read the Harry Potter books, right? Read just one of them as your punishment. Actually, that's not much punishment because they're really good books and brilliant films as well. Another School Days Challenge next week. It's Eternal.

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7: Nigel Farage has quit as MP for Clacton. The Reform UK leader's decision will now trigger a by-election, which he has confirmed he will stand in. He says the media pressure on him and his family over allegations about his finances has become too much, and his constituents should decide his fate.
8: Enough is enough. And I thought over the weekend, what shall I do? And then I thought, why should I be judged today or in history in the future? Why should they be the people that decide my fate when, as I repeat, I've done nothing wrong?
7: Mr Farage has been under fire after a Sunday newspaper revealed he'd not declared gifts from donor George Cottrell, who's a convicted fraudster in the United States. This is in addition to the £5 million donation he failed to declare from the cryptocurrency billionaire Christopher Harborne. Prime Minister Sir Keir Starmer says it's a tactical move.
9: This is a desperate stunt from Nigel Farage. And it's obvious why he's doing it. He is up to his neck in sleaze. Politics should be about improving the lives of millions of people, not about personal gain, not about hiding dodgy donations. And I think the public will see this for exactly what it is.
7: The Reform UK leader has previously said he is the target of an establishment hit job. In other news, Prince Harry has lost his High Court case against the publisher of the Daily Mail. The Duke of Sussex, along with six others, including Sir Elton John, had sued Associated Newspapers Limited over claims of unlawful information gathering. A murder investigation has been launched after a mother and her two children were found dead at a property in Bedford. Police forced entry into an address in Great Denham after receiving reports the family had not been seen for several days. And some online gamblers will have to undergo credit checks under new rules. The Gambling Commission says anyone who spends more than £1,000 online in a 24-hour window will have to take a risk assessment. That's the latest from Radio News Hub. I'm David Hall.
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11: New research from Smart Energy GB has found three quarters of Brits rely on routines to stay organised, from morning rituals to household tasks. Gladiator Harry Aikens-Ariti explains why.
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It's a retro radio show. Tiffany, I think we're alone now. I'm Andy Henley. If you've only just turned your radio on, where have you been? I've been here for an hour, churning out the hits, sweating through those memories. But I tell you what, if you've only just turned the radio on and you would like to hear the show from start through finish, you can do that by heading down to our website, which is retroradioshow.co.uk. We have the technology. Just press the button where it says listen again, and you can listen again, or maybe for the first time. Anytime you want to, 24 hours a day. Yes, because I know we're retro, but we do some things which are quite new, like listen again. Maybe you're just recording the show on a cassette. You can listen whenever you want to. Anyway, we've got some great memories every week on the Retro Radio Show, and more to come, including our Lost TV theme tune coming up a little bit later on this hour. It's a Watch With Mother one today. Looking forward to that. Another 12-inch coming up very soon. Maybe you can do the movements to that one. It's on the way in the next 15 minutes or so. And we love sharing your memories on the Retro Radio Show from a time when the Sun on Sunday was really the news of the world. The Times and the Daily Mail were broadsheets, not tabloids. VHS and Betamax were what we were using to watch our on-demand stuff with. And do you remember Video Plus back in the day? Those are the memories we love to share on the Retro Radio Show. If you got any, then share them with

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2: I took my troubles down to Madame Ruth.

Love Potion Number 9. That's the Clovers at the Retro Radio Show. We go back with that one, aren't we? Bay City Rollers before that, and Bye Bye Baby. Got some Amazulu coming up very soon. And I'm going to pre-warn you now. Somebody dared us to play a song. Occasionally, we take up the dares. It was a big-selling song in the 1980s. Took us a while to find it, but we will be playing before the end of the show. Save Your Love, all right? Save Your Love. Yes, best get some earplugs. So it's the Retro Radio Show from a time when, if you're going on holiday, maybe you'd be taking an 1830 holiday. And if you were going on holiday, you'd be coming back with all those pictures, wouldn't you? Electric slides. Do you remember electric slides? Where it was almost the law to go around and see your neighbours and actually show them your holiday slides. 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And if you've got any Lost TV theme tune suggestions or mixtape suggestions, we'd love to hear from you as well. Right, the music continues. Here's Joan Osborne. This is One of Us, Retro Radio Show.

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here at the Retro Radio Show. We are compiling the ultimate mixtape. Would that have gone on yours? Big Country and In a Big Country. Yes, our mixtape would have been something you would have put together back in the day, maybe for your car, driving around, windows open, radio turned up loud, graphic equalizer flashing away. Or maybe you would have recorded a mixtape for a friend of yours of your favourite songs. Tell us what we should be putting on our Retro Radio Show mixtape, and we could be playing one of your choices very, very soon. Right, ready for the dance? It's the Village People 12-inch mix, YMCA Retro Radio Show, Boss TV theme.

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0: Every week, we like to delve through the archives and play you a classic TV theme tune, something you may not have heard for years, and I bet you haven't heard this theme tune for many a year. It was a Watch With Mother classic, first aired in 1969, ran all the way through the 1970s, and it was about modern urban life, shall we say. Living in a flat was Mary, her pet dog Mungo, and Midge the mouse, and they used to get up to lots of adventures. Some of it was quite unsavoury at times, like posting the mouse through the letterbox. Who came up with that idea? Anyway, the whole thing was narrated by Richard Baker, the BBC newsreader. There's just 13 episodes made, and this was the very catchy theme tune.
3: A town is full of buildings, some tall, some short, some wide, and some narrow. The buildings are houses and factories and shops. They're built in streets. The streets have cars and buses and lorries driving along them. The cars and buses and the streets are full of people. In fact, there are a lot of people in a town. Do you live in a town? Mary, Mungo, and Midge live in this town.
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You Too and The Sweetest Thing at the Retro Radio Show. Blow Monkeys before that and Dig in Your Scene. Do you know what? The quickest 2 hours on the radio have flown by yet again. Radio show is coming to an end for another week, but fear not, we are back next week with more memories, more great songs, another Lost TV theme tune. We're heading back to school again with another School Days challenge. And of course, we always want you to be a part of the show as well. Share your memories with us. For a time, if you're going to the supermarket, you'll be going to places like Be Jammed or Presto's, Fine Fair. You'll be picking up your Co-op stamps or your Green Shield stamps. And maybe as a treat, you buy your kids a whistling pop. You remember those whistle pops? Can only ever find them in chemists for some reason. 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Look forward to catching up with you next week with more great memories, more great songs, and I'll leave you with this from Rod Stewart. It topped the charts in 1971. This is Maggie May. Stay groovy, won't you? I'm Andy Henley.

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1: Today, I will resign as a Member of Parliament for Clacton-on-Sea, thereby forcing a by-election.
2: Nigel Farage stuns Westminster and quits after weeks of media speculation about his finances. The Reform UK leader says he'll let his constituents decide his fate.
1: This will be a people versus the establishment by-election. It's a chance to stick two fingers up to the entire establishment, to frankly tell them where to go. And that is why I will be putting my name forward to stand in this by-election. I will fight to win. I will fight to continue the political revolution that Reform has started.
2: Pressure has mounted on Mr. Farage after it was revealed he'd not declared gifts from convicted fraudster George Cottrell and the cryptocurrency billionaire Christopher Harborne. The Reform UK leader has previously said he is the target of an establishment hit job. Next, Prince Harry has lost his High Court case against the publisher of the Daily Mail. The Duke of Sussex, along with six others, including Sir Elton John, had sued Associated Newspapers Limited over claims of unlawful information gathering. But Mr. Justice Nicklin says the allegations are serious but required more convincing evidence before being proven. The woman suspected of the Monaco bomb attack has been found dead in Ukraine. A cross-border manhunt had been launched for Anastasia Bereskovska, but the 39-year-old's body has been found with gunshot wounds to the head. She was suspected of carrying out a parcel bomb attack on a Ukrainian oligarch and his family. And a million more homeowners are facing higher mortgage bills. The Bank of England previously projected 4 million people would have to pay more due to the impact of the Iran war, but the bank has now revised that figure to just over 5 million. That's the latest from Radio News Hub. I'm David Hall.
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UK should take early action to prevent debt from moving onto an unsustainable and ever-rising path. That's what the UK's official forecaster has warned to the Office for Budget Responsibility, predicted that long-term population changes and economic trends will help put pressure on government spending. The OBR set out the findings from a series of projections in the latest annual Fiscal Risks and Sustainability Reports. Next, rapid advances in AI have led to heightened risks over financial stability. That's amid concerns about cyber attacks and more stretched stock valuations in the sector. The Bank of England also cautioned that it has seen more pronounced vulnerabilities linked to risky assets and private credit so far this year. And the average UK house price increased on a month-on-month basis for the first time in 4 months in June. Property values rose by 0.2% month-on-month, typically in June, marking the first monthly increase since February.

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1: Comedian Eleni Henry and TV presenter Claudia Winkleman were among the famous faces at Wimbledon on day 8 of the championships. They were joined in the royal box by American tennis legend Billie Jean King, who was also alongside Swiss tennis champion Roger Federer. The Office star and co-creator Ricky Gervais will revisit his favourite moments from the award-winning sitcom to commemorate 25 years since it launched in the UK. Gervais will host a YouTube special which will share previously untold and exclusive stories from set and give fans insight into the mind of his beloved eccentric character, David Brent. Mel C says the Spice Girls now fully own the rights to their 1997 film Spice World. Sporty Spice has revealed the girl group will make the film available to stream in the not-too-distant future. An Oasis track, Wonderwall, has experienced a massive spike in listeners following England's win over Mexico in the 2026 World Cup. Spotify claims the Grammy-nominated song received an uplift of 306% during the hour after the win.

0: today we're in Trinity Square outside Hull Minster in the old town of Hull with Paul Schofield, Hull tour guide. Paul, we're going to talk about the grammar school just opposite, aren't we?
1: Yeah, we are. Yeah, it's a lovely setting, isn't it? We've got outside the church, as you mentioned, in Trinity Square. And then we're looking at this rather distinctive brick building here, which began life as the grammar school.
0: When was that then?
1: Well, the original grammar school was built in the late 1400s, and then it moved to this site in 1583. There's actually a date that people miss when they're walking by on the wall there. So there's like a stone plaque, and it says 1583 there, which is a big clue. And it's got very fancy initials there, some lettering, and they stand for the mayor of Hull, who was William G. That's why those initials are adorning the building there.
0: These names people will have heard of, weren't they? William G. School, wasn't it? Mm. William G. School. So they maybe not know who they were.
1: No, so it's a good reference, that. Yeah, people will know William G. from the school itself. And now you realise it's a reference to the grammar school that was here. And in its last few years, since the 80s, really, it's been a very good museum. It's called Hands on History, is the museum. Opens strange times. It opens alternate Saturdays, does that. But it's well worth visiting. And it's had at least two famous sons. So William Wilberforce, as a young boy, was educated there. And the poet, Andrew Marvell, he was educated there. So we're stood right outside the statue of Marvell here.
0: Yeah, so this statue just behind us here, there he is on his plinth, actually with his back to the school. I don't know if that means anything. He's glad to get out of it, I don't know. But tell us a little bit about Andrew Marvell then, as a son of the grammar school. Who was he? I mean, again, people will know the name. Who was he?
1: Well, Andrew Marvell, he was born in Winestead, and his father became the master at the Charterhouse. So there's a blue plaque to Andrew Marvell there as well. And he also was a lecturer, they called it, his father, at the church at Holy Trinity, now Hull Minster. And coming from such a prestigious background, he attended the grammar school as a young boy. And then later on in life became a brilliant poet. Mm. Part of the plinth he stood on there, he's got the part of the poem to his coy mistress, which is a wonderful poem if you like poetry. And he was also a member of parliament in the late 1600s, PMMP for Hull, sometimes called the incorruptible MP. It could teach today's MPs lessons.
0: Yes, yes. And the building itself, the grammar school, just look at it in isolation, if you just zoomed in on it. It is a lovely old building, isn't it? But sort of surrounded by my more modern buildings now, isn't it? And in the square, but as a building itself, doesn't it look beautiful?
1: It does, yeah. It's of its age. It's a Tudor building.
0: Yeah. Tudor archway with the door there.
1: The brickwork. And again, everything in Hull in that period, unless it was like a church or something, was built of brick. Mm. So it was very part of that fashion at the time. And just the shape of it and the style of the bricks, and you can just tell it's from that period. I think it's a fantastic building.
0: It is, all right. And if you want to go into the museum, do check, because as Paul says, it's got some strange opening times, so double check before you go to avoid disappointment. Paul, thank you very much. Paul Schofield.

0: Cristiano Ronaldo has confirmed he's played his last World Cup match, but says he's undecided whether he'll play international football again for Portugal. His comments come after the 1-0 defeat against Spain in the round of 16. Meanwhile, US coach Mauricio Pochettino claims he's disappointed politics overshadowed their 4-1 exit against Belgium, but it wasn't an excuse for their defeat. World Cup quarter-final lineup will be completed later as holders Argentina take on Egypt and Colombia face Switzerland. England fast bowler Josh Tong says he's still coming to terms with Ben Stokes' decision to quit as Test captain and retire from international cricket. Tong is currently with the squad taking on India in this evening's third T20 international.
1: Obviously a shock to me. He's obviously been a massive support my early international career.
0: And Wimbledon has reached the quarter-final stage. Jannik Sinner, Novak Djokovic and Naomi Osaka are all in action.

0: It's from Hull. 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
1: Nigel Farage has quit as MP for Clacton. The Reform UK leader's decision will now trigger a by-election, which is confirmed he will stand in. He says the media pressure on him and his family over allegations about his finances has become too much and his constituents should decide his fate.
2: Enough is enough. And I thought over the weekend, what shall I do? And then I thought, why should I be judged today or in history in the future? Why should they be the people that decide my fate when, as I repeat, I've done nothing wrong?
1: Mr. Farage has been under fire after a Sunday newspaper revealed he'd not declared gifts from a donor, George Cottrell, who's a convicted fraudster in the United States. This is in addition to the £5 million donation he failed to declare from the cryptocurrency billionaire Christopher Harborne. Prime Minister Keir Starmer says it's a tactical move.
3: This is a desperate stunt from Nigel Farage. And it's obvious why he's doing it. He is up to his neck in sleaze. Politics should be about improving the lives of millions of people, not about personal gain, not about hiding dodgy donations. And I think the public will see this for exactly what it is.
1: Next, Prince Harry has lost his High Court case against the publisher of the Daily Mail. The Duke of Sussex, along with six others, including Sir Elton John, had sued Associated Newspapers over claims of unlawful information gathering. A murder investigation has been launched after a mother and her two children were found dead at a property near Bedford. Police forced entry into an address in Great Denham after receiving reports the family had not been seen for several days. Officers say they've identified a suspect who was known to the victims but believe they've left the country. And some online gamblers will have to undergo credit checks under new rules. The Gambling Commission says anyone who spends more than £1,000 online in a 24-hour window will have to take a financial risk assessment. That's the latest from Radio News Hub. I'm David Hall.
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It's not a crime when you look

0: A track released as the second single from their third studio album, which was called Introspective from 1988. The single fared better than the album's lead single, which was Domino Dancing, charting three positions higher in the UK singles chart and landing at number four. We started today's show with Left to My Own Devices by the Pet Shop Boys. As always, it's a pleasure to have your company for the next couple of hours, where we'll be playing nothing but 12-inch mixes and extended album cuts of some of your favourite tracks from back in the day. Artists you can expect to hear from within the next half an hour: Frankie Goes to Hollywood, Diana Ross and Duran Duran. But next, a collaboration from 1984. Here's Phil Oakey and Giorgio Merelda, and together in Electric Dreams, the original 12-inch mix. Welcome to this week's edition of the 12-inch Show.
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0: So that track was written and composed by Phil Oakey of the Human League and Italian composer Giorgio Merelda. It was recorded for the original soundtrack to the movie Electric Dreams in 1984. That, of course, was Together in Electric Dreams. Sticking with 1984, next we hear the 11th single release for British band Duran Duran, originally taken from their album Seven and the Ragged Tiger. Here's Duran Duran and the Reflex, the 12-inch mix.
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0: That was a long one.
1: We just played you the 12-inch version of Duran Duran's The Reflex. The song was heavily remixed for the single release and was the third and last single to be taken from their studio album Seven and the Ragged Tiger in 1983. The single became the first to reach the top of the US charts and their second number one here in the UK. If you just joined us, I'm Dave Marley. This is this week's edition of the 12-inch show here on your favourite radio station. Next, we go forward 1 year to a track that was released on the 12th of November 1985. It's the original 12-inch of Diana Ross and Chain Reaction.
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0: just heard the original 12-inch of Diana Ross and Chain Reaction. The track was written by the Bee Gees and contains backing vocals from Barry Gibb. The single became Diana Ross's second number one here in the UK.
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4: Two Tribes was a song by British band Frankie Goes to Hollywood, released in the UK on the 4th of June 1984. The song was later included on the album Welcome to the Pleasure Dome. We just played the original 12-inch Carnage mix, which happens to be my favourite mix of that track. If you've just joined us, I'm Dave Marley. Welcome along to this week's edition of the 12-inch show. Still to come in today's show, you're going to be hearing from the Communards, Bananarama and Evelyn Champagne King. But next we hear a solo track from ex-lead singer of Haircut 100. The 12-inch mix up next of Nick Haywood and Warning Sign.
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0: track that only reached number 25 here in the UK, ex-lead singer of Haircut 100 there. Of course, that was Nick Hayward and Warning Sign. Love Come Down was a song written by the late Kashif and recorded by singer Evelyn King for her fifth album, Get Loose, in 1982. Released on RCA Records, here's Evelyn King, Love Come Down, on today's 12-inch show.
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0: those little extra bits you don't hear on the 45.
1: Love Come Down was released in July of 1982 and it reached number one on the Billboard Black Singles and Hot Dance Disco charts and number 17 on the Billboard Hot 100 in the USA. It also cracked the top 20 chart in several other countries, including the UK. Love in the First Degree was a song by English pop band Bananarama for their full studio album, which was called Wow and released in 1987. The track was co-written and produced by Stock Aitken Waterman. Here's Bananarama and Love in the First Degree, the 12-inch mix.

0: Siobhan Farhay, Sarah Dallin and Karen Woodward. We knew them as Bananarama. That was Love in the First Degree, the 12-inch mix.
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2: Rivals of Nigel Farage are refusing to stand in the upcoming Clacton by-election. Labour, Conservative, Lib Dem and Restore will not field candidates after the Reform UK leader announced he was quitting amid the ongoing speculation about his finances. Mr Farage shocked Westminster by announcing his decision to step down.
3: This will be a people versus the establishment by-election. It's a chance to stick two fingers up to the entire establishment, to frankly tell them where to go. And that is why I will be putting my name forward to stand in this by-election. I will fight to win. I will fight to continue the political revolution that Reform has started.
2: Currently, Reform UK and Count Binface are the only candidates to have confirmed their intention to stand. Next, Prince Harry says his court battle with the Daily Mail is a complete and obvious whitewash. The Duke of Sussex has lost a privacy case against Associated Newspapers, who he sued, along with six others, for unlawful information gathering. Mr Justice Nicklin says the allegations are serious but required more convincing evidence before being proven. The woman suspected of the Monaco bomb attack has been found dead in Ukraine. A cross-border manhunt had been launched for Anastasia Berezovska, but the 39-year-old's body has been found with gunshot wounds to the head. She was suspected of carrying out a parcel bomb attack on a Ukrainian oligarch and his family. A million more homeowners are facing higher mortgage bills. The Bank of England previously projected 4 million people would have to pay more due to the impact of the Iran war, but the bank has since revised that figure to just over 5 million. And Argentina have completed an extraordinary comeback to beat Egypt at the World Cup. Lionel Messi's men were 2-0 down at one point, but ended up winning the game 3-2. That's the latest from Radio News Hub. I'm David Hall.
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4: The original version of that track was recorded by Harold Melvin and the Blue Notes in 1975 with, of course, the vocals of Teddy Pendergrass. It was also covered by Thelma Houston, but the version we just played was from 1986. Of course, the vocals of Jimmy Somerville. We just played The Communards and Don't Leave Me This Way, the 12-inch mix. Still to come on today's show, you're going to be hearing from the OJs, Gabrielle, but next, a disco classic from 1979. It was from her debut album, Mouth to Mouth. Next, we play Lips Incorporated, also known as Lip Sync, and Funky Town, the original.

0: If you just joined us, I'm Dave Marley. This is this week's edition of the 12-inch show here on your favourite radio station. Funky Town was a song by American disco funk band Lips Inc., released in 1980 as the second single from their 1979 debut album Mouth to Mouth. It was a huge success globally and reaching the top spot in places like the United States, West Germany, Canada, Austria, Switzerland, Norway, the Netherlands and Australia. Next, we stick our toe in the 90s for the first time today. In fact, we go to 1993 from her debut studio album Find Your Way. Here's the album version of Gabrielle and Dreams.
1: 45 suck. 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

0: Those little extra bits you don't hear on the 45.
1: Released as Gabrielle's debut single, Dreams entered the UK singles chart at number 2, which at the time was the highest chart entry a debut act had ever scored in the UK, before reaching number 1 for 3 weeks in June 1993. We just heard the album version of Gabrielle's Dreams. Still to come on today's chart show, you're going to be hearing from Altered Images and Shalimar. But next we hear a classic written by the team Gamble and Huff, of course, Philadelphia Records. The song appeared on their 1975 album Family Reunion. Next up, it's the 12-inch mix of the OJ's I Love Music on this week's 12-inch show.
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0: Because of the original length of the track being 6 minutes 51, the song only ever received airplay of the first verse and the first 3 minutes 37 seconds. That was the OJ's and I Love Music.
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0: There It Is a 1982 song by American R&B soul group Shalimar and taken from their album Friends. It was their highest chart single in the UK, along with Night to Remember, both reaching number 5 in the UK charts. It reached number 6 in Ireland, and the song was ranked number 9 of the top 10 tracks of the year, 1982. We just played you the original 12-inch of Shalimar, and There It Is. Still to come on today's show, you're going to be hearing from Corner Shop and Whitney Houston. But next, a song from Scottish new wave band, Altered Images. It was released as the first single from their third album called Bite. Here's the album version of Altered Images and Don't Talk to Me About Love.
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1: The single reached the top 10 in 3 countries, number 7 in the UK and number 6 in both Ireland and New Zealand. We just played you the original extended mix of Don't Talk to Me About Love from Altered Images. Brimful of Asher is a song by British alternative rock band Corner Shop from their 3rd album, When I Was Born for the 7th Time, released in 1997. Here's the 12-inch version of Brimful of Asher.
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0: So the track only originally made number 60 on the UK singles chart in 1997, but after the remix version by Norman Cook, aka Fatboy Slim, it became a radio and critical success. The song was re-released and reached number 1 in the UK and number 16 on the US Billboard Modern Rock Tracks chart. Sadly, we've reached the final track on today's show. As always, I'd like to thank you for your company for the last couple of hours. I'll be back the same time next week right here on your favourite station with another edition of the 12-inch show. We finished today's show with a track from the late, great Whitney Houston, released in 1987. Finishing us up today is the original 12-inch mix of I Wanna Dance With Somebody Who Loves Me. Thanks again for your company. I'll see you the same time next week. Bye-bye for now.
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3: Nigel Farage has shocked Westminster and quit.
4: I will resign as a Member of Parliament for Clacton-on-Sea, thereby forcing a by-election.
3: The Reform UK leader says he and his family have been under intense pressure as the row over donations continues. He's confirmed he will stand in the Clacton by-election and insists voters will decide his fate and not the media. Reform's Robert Jenrick agrees.
5: I believe that the good people of Clacton, who voted for Nigel 2 years ago, who have seen the work that he's done as their Member of Parliament, a job that he loves, will vote for him and enable us to move forward now and put ourselves on the path to getting Nigel as our Prime Minister and fixing this country once and for all.
3: So far, all the main political parties are refusing to field any candidates to rival Mr. Farage. Next, Prince Harry's lost his privacy case against the publisher of the Daily Mail. The Duke of Sussex had sued Associated Newspapers over claims of unlawful information gathering. But Editor-in-Chief Paul Dacre says Harry should never have brought the case.
6: There isn't a laundry in the cosmos big enough to wash all the dirty linen he has aired about his own family. For him to complain about his privacy being invaded takes not just the biscuit, but the whole tin.
3: A murder investigation's been launched after a mother and her two children were found dead at a property near Bedford. Police forced entry into an address in Great Denham after receiving reports the family had not been seen for several days. John Murphy is from Bedfordshire Police.
7: This is a deeply distressing incident, and our thoughts are first and foremost with all of those who have been affected. As a result of inquiries undertaken so far, we have identified a suspect who was known to all three victims and who we believe has subsequently left the country.
3: And some online gamblers will have to undergo credit checks under new rules. Those who spend more than £1,000 online in a 24-hour window will have to take a financial risk assessment. That's the latest from Radio News Hub. I'm David Hall.
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Also, now you can email the studio with any requests or comments, and that's via 80selectropop@gmail.com, and that's using the digits 80 and S at the beginning. And so let's move into edition number 21, and musically ahead of us we have a very special cover of a Kraftwerk track, and that's by Susie and the Banshees. Also, we have some pure synth pop that's lifted straight, would you believe, from the original radio series The Hitchhiker's Guide to the Galaxy. But that's got you thinking. Upcoming too is a very special New Order remix for 2014. Do not miss that. And we're celebrating Cabaret Voltaire's new singles compilation out this week on Mute Records. And we've got Yashar, the John Robbie mix to look forward to. Also, some bouncy electropop from a chap called Matt Fretton. He's an artist who supported Depeche Mode on many a tour. And some random Gary Newman too. And also we're taking a look at the darker side of Soft Cell. But first, kicking off today's show, edition number 21, is this from Monsoon, and it's called Shakti Eye, The Meaning of Within.

Is it the human league? Or is it the men? That's a track called I Don't Depend on You, the last track that the Human League actually recorded together as a original four-piece, I think. And the backing vocalists were not Joanne and Susan, but a couple of ladies from Pink Floyd, would you believe? Interesting. And that track we promised you at the top of the show from The Hitchhiker's Guide to the Galaxy. This is Marving, the Paranoid Android.

makes me mad. They clean me with a Brillo pad. A car wash wouldn't be so bad. Life, don't talk.

Live and direct from the spaceship Heart of Gold, that's Marvin the Paranoid Android. See, told you we had a sense of humour. Let's keep the electropop vibes going for the first part of the show and take this one from Data. This is a track called Fallout.

bright, that's shiny, and that's hugely optimistic. And that is Matt Fretton, and It's So High. And here's Set the Tone. And a track called Wrap Your Love.

0: people of Earth.
1: Where are they hiding?
0: The 70 billion people of Earth.
1: Where are they hiding? The 70 billion people of Earth. Where are they hiding?

And celebrating this week's Mute Records release, electropunk to technopop, in effect the best of the band's singles, that's Cabaret Voltaire and the John Robbie mix of Yashar. We did promise you a Kraftwerk cover by Susie and the Banshees. This is Hall of Mirrors.

0: What an incredibly unique and individual vocal talent Mark Almond is and was. That Soft Cell, The Art of Falling Apart bonus 12-inch, that's called Martin.
1: 80s electronica.

0: Well, we did promise you a random Gary Numan track. And that was it from the Pleasure Principle album, the remastered version. That's called Random.
1: Remix. Remake.
2: Remodel.
0: And as promised at the top of the show, we did mention a New Order remix for 2014. This is it. The seminal Blue Monday, House Style.

How should I feel? How should I feel? How should I feel? How should I feel? How should I feel? How should I feel? How should I feel? How should I feel?

0: trusted.
1: This is absolutely another stunt. It will cost the taxpayers a huge amount of money. And all he's trying to do is get himself off the hook. He's going in for this by-election because he's got lots more that are going to come out about how dishonest he has been.
0: Prince Harry says his court battle with the Daily Mail is a complete and obvious whitewash. The Duke of Sussex has lost a privacy case against Associated Newspapers, who he sued for unlawful information gathering. NATO's being urged to deliver more air defence systems to Ukraine. World leaders are meeting in Turkey as Russia continues to bombard the Ukrainian capital, Kyiv. President Zelensky says the situation's dire.
2: When we speak about air defense, we need it for civilians, but also for our army. We need them to defend them. And of course, we see that the weakness of Russia, we feel it, but it's not enough. We need more pressure, more anti-ballistic, and more sanctions on Russia.
0: More than 5 million homeowners will be paying more for their mortgages. The Bank of England has upped its initial forecast from 4 million due to the impact of the Iran war. Governor Andrew Bailey says things are tough.
3: The conflict in the Middle East has resulted in a substantial and negative supply shock to the global economy. Whilst the signing of the Memorandum of Understanding between the US and Iran has reduced near-term risks, and market interest rates globally, including here in the UK, remain higher, and that's tightened financial conditions.
0: And Argentina have completed an extraordinary comeback to beat Egypt 3-2 at the World Cup. That's the latest from Radio News Hub. I'm David Hall.
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8: 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I'm your host, Al Galpin, and over the next hour I'll be playing some great covers, both well-known and hidden gems. This week we've got a special themed episode. It's our UK tour. Every song tonight references a different location in the UK, whether that's a region, city, river or street. We've got songs all about London, Belfast, Edinburgh, Manchester and more. And we've got performances from the likes of Frank Sinatra, Foo Fighters, Marianne Faithfull, and even Skindred, David Tennant, and Gazza. Plus, the obscure original to a track about someone from a famous city in the northwest of England. The show is produced in association with secondhandsongs.com, the online database of cover versions. If you want to know more about a song you hear on the show, just head over to their website, find out more about it, who the original was by, who else covered it, and much more. We start this week with a couple of songs about my neck of the woods. In a moment, we're going to be in Winchester, but we start in my hometown of Southampton. In 1983, Pink Floyd released Southampton Dock, and in 2000, Pink Floyd's Roger Waters recorded this live version as part of his solo tour.
9: They disembarked in 45, and no one spoke and no one smiled. There were too many spaces in the line. And gathered at the cenotaph, they all agreed with hand on heart to sheathe the sacrificial knives. But now

0: baby left town.
1: That was Frank Sinatra with his version of Winchester Cathedral, a song originally released in September of 1966 by the New Vaudeville Band, before Old Blue Eyes released his take just 2 months later. I hadn't been aware of that song until my wife's last birthday. She'd been at university in Winchester, and one night she saw a live performance by Neighbour's own Dr. Carl Kennedy, Alan Fletcher, and she got to meet him too. And I reminded him of this when I was buying her one of those celebrity video messages from him for her birthday. And in his message, he busted out a little rendition of that song. Now, if there's any cover versions you're a particular fan of or have an interesting story about, why not drop us an email to secondhandsongs@bearcavestudios.co.uk. We'll play your choices and read your stories on a future episode. Now, next up, we head to the Northeast and then Northern Ireland. First up is the 1990 release from footballing legend Gazza, with Lindisfarne behind him, for this cover of Lindisfarne's 1971 single, Fog on the Tyne.

From his 2019 album Home Sweet Home, that was Jacob Lewis and Bell of Belfast, which is his take on the traditional song, normally called I'll Tell Me Ma. The first known recording of the song is David Hammond's 1959 version. You may well have noticed that our UK road trip isn't really going in a true road trip route. We're heading all over the place in search of great songs about places across the UK. And up next, we head north of the border to Scotland. The Mull of Kintyre is the southwesternmost tip of the Kintyre Peninsula in southwest Scotland. From here, the Antrim coast of Northern Ireland is visible on a calm and clear day. And the area has been immortalised in popular culture by the song you're about to hear, Mull of Kintyre, by Paul McCartney and his band at the time, Wings, released in 1977 when he was living in Kintyre. 3 years after the original's release came this version from the Brotherhood of Man.

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I'm Al Galpin, and this is the Secondhand Songs radio show. 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Now, you just heard Bruce Springsteen and the E Street Band and their take on London Calling by The Clash. They performed that version as part of their live shows in Hyde Park in 2010. That brings us to a section of the show all about London. There are many songs about London out there, but we've chosen to focus on three particular streets. Let's start our London mini-tour at the residence of Sherlock Holmes. Yes, Baker Street. First released by Jerry Rafferty in 1978, it was then included on the 1997 album Come Again by The Foo Fighters.

with a take on Duffy's Warwick Avenue. That was Shannon and Keast, taken from the 2020 album Pop Acoustic Playlist. Warwick Avenue is in Little Venice, in the city of Westminster, in northwest London. And before that, we were in Brixton with Skindred singing Electric Avenue from their 2009 album Shark Bites and Dog Fights, originally by Eddie Grant from 1982. And of course, we started in Baker Street with the Foo Fighters covering Jerry Rafferty. You're listening to the Secondhand Songs Radio Show. I'm Al Galpin, and I have more great covers coming up for you before the end of the show, including tracks from David Tennant and Marianne Faithfull. Up next is Black Marble, who released their I Must Be Living Twice EP in 2020, which included this cover of Wire's 2015 song, In Manchester.

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4: 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I'm a welder from Orchard Park. 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
5: This is Secondhand Songs UK Tour, as we play covers of songs all about places in the UK. We head back to Northern Ireland again now for another cover of a traditional song. This one called Carrick Fergus, named after the town in County Antrim. Lots of people have recorded versions of this song, including the likes of Van Morrison, Ronan Keating and Dexys. That's this version from comedian Jason Manford.

This is Secondhand Songs, the world's number one independent cover version radio show. I'm Al Galpin. Thank you for joining me this week. I hope you're enjoying our selection of covers on our UK tour today. Covers like the one you just heard from actor David Tennant, who in 2019 took part in the recording of Got It Covered, an album of covers for BBC Children in Need. That was his cover of Sunshine on Leith by the Proclaimers, Leith being the port area of Edinburgh. The album also includes Helena Bonham Carter's version of Both Sides Now, Himesh Patel covering All These Things That I've Done, and another Doctor Who star, Jodie Whittaker, and her take on Coldplay's Yellow, amongst others. Now, for our last two covers, we head back to England, and for those keeping score, you'll have noticed we haven't visited Wales on our road trip. And there are a few songs about Wales out there, but there are far fewer covers of them. Unfortunately, none have made it to our final playlist. But what has is this cover from 2011, a cover of a song first released in 1985 by the Style Council. This is the Swing East Orchestra, featuring Hiroshi Yamashita with Come to Milton Keynes.

That was Marianne Faithfull and her version of Scarborough Fair. The first commercial release of that song was by Gordon Heath and Lee Paynant in 1955, but the song itself dates back to 1891, and that's adapted from a Scottish traditional song called The Elfin Knight, which itself dates back to 1610. And that just about brings us to the end of this week's episode of Secondhand Songs. I hope you've enjoyed our UK tour. We'll be back again next time with another hour of great cover versions. Now, I leave you with an obscure original to a song you might not have realised was actually a cover. This song was a big hit in 1972 for little Jimmy Osmond, who became the youngest person to ever reach number one in the UK, aged 9 years and 8 months. The song was at number one for 5 weeks and was the Christmas number one, and had gone on to sell over 1 million copies in the UK alone. He also reached number two in Australia and hit number 38 on the Billboard Hot 100 in the US. But prior to this song had been released... Prior to this, the song had been released by its writer Christopher Kingsley, and again by the Mike Kerb Congregation. Neither were chart successes. Kingsley's version was released in August 1969. This is the obscure original of Longhaired Lover from Liverpool.

0: election and insists voters will decide his fate and not the media. Reform's Robert Jenrick agrees.
1: I believe that the good people of Clacton, who voted for Nigel 2 years ago, who have seen the work that he's done as their Member of Parliament, a job that he loves, will vote for him and enable us to move forward now and put ourselves on the path to getting Nigel as our Prime Minister and fixing this country once and for all.
0: So far, all the main political parties are refusing to field any candidates to rival Mr Farage. Next, Prince Harry's lost his privacy case against the publisher of the Daily Mail. The Duke of Sussex had sued Associated Newspapers over claims of unlawful information gathering. But Editor-in-Chief Paul Dacre says Harry should never have brought the case.
2: There isn't a laundry in the cosmos big enough to wash all the dirty linen he has aired about his own family. For him to complain about his privacy being invaded takes not just the biscuit, but the whole tin.
0: A murder investigation's been launched after a mother and her two children were found dead at a property near Bedford. Police forced entry into an address in Great Denham after receiving reports the family had not been seen for several days. John Murphy is from Bedfordshire Police.
3: This is a deeply distressing incident, and our thoughts are first and foremost with all of those who have been affected. As a result of inquiries undertaken so far, we have identified a suspect who was known to all three victims and who we believe has subsequently left the country.
0: And some online gamblers will have to undergo credit checks under new rules. Those who spend more than £1,000 online in a 24-hour window will have to take a financial risk assessment. That's the latest from Radio News Hub. I'm David Hall.
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1: Rivals of Nigel Farage are refusing to stand in the upcoming Clacton by-election.
2: This is a desperate stunt from Nigel Farage. It's obvious why he's doing it. He is up to his neck in sleaze.
1: That's Sir Keir Starmer's verdict as Labour, Conservative, Liberal Democrats and Restore confirmed they will not field candidates after the Reform UK leader announced he was quitting amid the ongoing speculation about his finances. Lib Dem leader Sir Ed Davey says Farage can't be trusted.
3: This is absolutely another stunt. It will cost the taxpayers a huge amount of money. And all he's trying to do is get himself off the hook. He's going in for this by-election because he's got lots more that are going to come out about how dishonest he has been.
1: Prince Harry says his court battle with the Daily Mail is a complete and obvious whitewash. The Duke of Sussex has lost a privacy case against Associated Newspapers, who he sued for unlawful information gathering. NATO's being urged to deliver more air defence systems to Ukraine. World leaders are meeting in Turkey as Russia continues to bombard the Ukrainian capital, Kyiv. President

0: Whilst the signing of the Memorandum of Understanding between the US and Iran has reduced near-term risks, the market interest rates globally, including here in the UK, remain higher, and that's tightened financial conditions.
1: And Argentina have completed an extraordinary comeback to beat Egypt 3-2 at the World Cup. That's the latest from Radio News Hub. I'm David Hall.
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4: Hello and welcome to the Midnight Alternative with me, Dean Reynolds. This week marks the 52nd edition of the show, which is nice. And as usual, the Midnight Alternative Sound Library will be giving up more groovy songs and wacky noises made since the beginnings of recording technology right up to the present. Among the artists tonight are Surfers Unknown, American electroacoustic genius Todd Dockstader, non and Japanese underground artist Bisk. Regular listeners will know that once the music starts, I keep chat to a minimum. This is so I can squeeze as much into the next 2 hours as possible. It's all about music, see? Beginning the show tonight are the B-52s. This is the B-side to one of their earliest singles released in 1979, 52 Girls.

Thank you.

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Some of you will recognise this next song. This is Mystery Action by the Rizzillos.

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2: If you've just joined us, welcome. I hope you'll stick around for the great music coming up, starting with Slayer. This is The Darkness of Christ.

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1: Nigel Farage has shocked Westminster and quit.
2: I will resign as a Member of Parliament for Clacton-on-Sea, thereby forcing a by-election.
1: The Reform UK leader says he and his family have been under intense pressure as the row over donations continues. He's confirmed he will stand in the Clacton by-election and insists voters will decide his fate and not the media. Reform's Robert Jenrick agrees.
3: I believe that the good people of Clacton, who voted for Nigel 2 years ago, who have seen the work that he's done as their Member of Parliament, a job that he loves, will vote for him and enable us to move forward now and put ourselves on the path to getting Nigel as our Prime Minister and fixing this country once and for all.
1: So far, all the main political parties are refusing to field any candidates to rival Mr Farage. Next, Prince Harry's lost his privacy case against the publisher of the Daily Mail. The Duke of Sussex had sued Associated Newspapers over claims of unlawful information gathering. But Editor-in-Chief Paul Dacre says Harry should never have brought the case.
4: There isn't a laundry in the cosmos big enough to wash all the dirty linen he has aired about his own family. For him to complain about his privacy being invaded takes not just the biscuit, but the whole tin.
1: A murder investigation's been launched after a mother and her two children were found dead at a property near Bedford. Police forced entry into an address in Great Denham after receiving reports the family had not been seen for several days. John Murphy is from Bedfordshire Police.
5: This is a deeply distressing incident, and our thoughts are first and foremost with all of those who have been affected. As a result of inquiries undertaken,